0: it locked with Mr. G.
1: This is the classic of a song from John and Vangelis. This was called Alpine Highway Home Extended.

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1: Now it's time to bust some moves. 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

It's the sound of the Jacksons, and that one's called Can You Feel It? Can you feel the force? Can you? I'm sure you can. I hope you're enjoying the music of the extended versions. And we've got lots more to come. Like.

0: Let's go with the sound of the Manchester scene. This one is Joy Division with Atmosphere Extended, of course, because it's Memory Moments Extended. But also, this is the middle one, because there's the minor one, which is the usual single, and there's this version, and it's an extended one, which goes on for about half an hour, 29 minutes and something. One day, I might treat you to that.
1: Keep it locked with Mr. G.

0: song is one of the biggest ones that Latin Quarter has done. They're bigger in Europe and stuff like that, but one big hit over here in England, and this one's called Radio Africa, extended version. This is brilliant.
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1: Hey, this is Mr. G on the extended versions. Let's have another extended version of this one from the 80s. 1988 came at Steve Earle, and this one is called Copperhead Road. From the album Copperhead Road, this is what you'd hear if you got the album on. It's the extended version of Copperhead Road. Just short of 9 minutes. Speak to you soon. Enjoy.
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It's not a problem that I can't fix, cause I can do it in the mix. And if your man gives you trouble just to move out on the double, and you don't let it trouble your brain, cause away goes trouble down the drain. Said away goes trouble down the drain.

0: Lady came along, and so did Adam and the Ants. And this one's called Kings of the Wild Frontier. Extended a little bit longer than the 7-inch version. And full enough, this goes on for 7 minutes and 30 seconds. It's Mr. G on Memory Moments Remixed.
1: Keep it locked with Mr. G.

0: That's what you call a 12-inch mix, isn't it? Singing all the way through it. Hey, that's how it should be. So they keep filling it with a lot of instrumentals and stuff like that, putting the same vinyl, the 7-inch vinyl into a 12-inch by filling it out with music. That's Adam and His Ants, and that's called The Kings of the Wild Frontier.
1: By gum! These songs make me remember to when I were a lad. This DJ plays them oldies just like they used to be. Très bien. Here.

Thank you.

0: The death toll from floods in Nepal has risen to 626, with almost 2,500 people still missing. Rescue efforts are being hampered by poor weather and fears of further flooding. A UK rapid deployment team is arriving in Kathmandu to support British nationals and their families, with 33 Brits among those unaccounted for. After a large sign fell at a Christian festival in West Sussex, a man has died and at least six other people have been injured. Jules Utebridge has more.
1: Police were called just after 3:30 yesterday afternoon to report that a large sign had fallen and injured a number of people at the site near to Steyning. Late last night, Sussex Police confirmed a 41-year-old man from Eastbourne died at the scene. His next of kin had been informed and had been supported by specialist officers. In a statement, organisers have confirmed the event, which had been due to be held today and tomorrow, has now been cancelled.
0: Seven more men have been arrested as part of an operation to disrupt organised crime in the wake of the A66 crash, taking the total number of arrests to 24. Cleveland Police said its officers have been tackling alleged organised crime in Middlesbrough after the crash, which killed five young men and two police officers. Liberal Democrats leader Sir Ed Davey has expressed concern.
2: It's absolutely right there are more police officers going to make sure that these people, these criminal gangs, are dealt with in the most severe way possible. My only concern is that police forces across the country are stretched.
0: The government has pledged £1.5 million to help fund the training of 100 more barristers per year. It said the scheme would widen access to the profession by helping young people from all backgrounds get the training they need to qualify to tackle the backlog of cases. And US rapper Post Malone is engaged to stylist Christy Lee, who says she was speechless when the singer got down on one knee. The couple got engaged during an intimate dinner at a ranch in Utah surrounded by family and friends. That's the latest from Radio News Hub. I'm Grace McIntosh.
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5: It's the Weekend Wake Up Breakfast Weber.
6: A wet day across parts of Scotland and Northern England, with rain becoming increasingly widespread. Some sunny but breezy spells too, with a high of 24 degrees Celsius.
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0: Saturday morning. The weekend wake up. Kicking off with TTD. That's Terence Trent D'Arby, if you're not quite awake yet. So a very good Saturday morning to you then, the 29th of August. 2026, a bank holiday weekend in the UK. Well, in England anyway, at least. The weekend wake up, 8 till 10 this morning, as usual. Loads of great stuff to keep you entertained in the next 2 hours. On this day. Past, present and future. Papers around about 8:30. A cracking mix of tunes as well along the way in hour one. And then just after the news at 9... we'll launch the Top 10 Time Machine once more. 10 songs all from 1 year. All you have to do is identify the year, with a few clues along the way as well as the tunes. And if you'd like to get in touch this morning, 07467 902411 on WhatsApp. presenterchris@yahoo.com via email if you prefer. Let's get this show on the road then, shall we?
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3: Ooh.

So, we're on day 241 of the year. 124 to go. Some selected news stories from the 29th of August. 1965 start. Gemini 5 returns to Earth is the headline, as two American astronauts splash down safely in the Atlantic after setting a space endurance record. And in 1950, British troops arrived in Korea to bolster the US presence there. Hurricane Katrina that hit New Orleans with high winds and hard rain, cutting power and flooding homes on this day in 2005. And a protest march against right-wing attacks on refugees in Germany ended in violence after demonstrators clashed with police. That's 1992. And rock fans clashed with the police at the festival in 1974. As 220 people were arrested following disturbances at a rock festival in Windsor Great Park in Berkshire. And Britain's oldest twins, they both received telegrams from the Queen on this day in 1986. And you didn't like somebody and you stuck with them for 100 years. 1967, the final episode of the TV drama The Fugitive, which starred David Janssen, was watched by 78 million people. 1967, that's got some going that for then, isn't it? And Cliff and the Drifters, they released their debut single, Move It, on this day in 1958, a song which is credited as the first ever British rock and roll song. And did you know that the seismic sea waves created by the Krakatoa eruption caused a rise in the English Channel 32 hours after the explosion on this day in 1883? So there was plenty there, wasn't there? What can you do today to add to next year's list? Well, it's National Sports Day, so if the weather's permitting, go and play a bit of sport. That'll be good for you and it's good fun as well. International Costume Play or Cosplay Day as well. Dressing up as beloved characters and stepping into fictional worlds for a day of fun, apparently. Very good morning to anyone who's got a franchise. Today is National Franchise Appreciation Day. National Chop Suey as well day. I like a bit of Chinese. Chop suey rolls or chicken chop suey. Very nice. It's also More Herbs, Less Salt Day. So leave off the salt. International Day Against Nuclear Tests. Well, that should be every day, I think. National Lemon Juice Day as well. Pottery's Bottle Oven Day. Honour the last time that traditional Pottery's Bottle Oven was fired at Glaston Pottery. There you go. And last but not least, it's According to Hoyle Day. Hoyle Day celebrates the name behind the rules of many of the popular games that you play today. So, there's the 29th of August. Our two number ones, we're going back to 1987 very shortly with an absolute classic after the number one on this day in 2001. Which comes from Five with Let's Dance. About to be 16 minutes past 8 in the UK, if you're watching the clock.

So you're number one on this day in 1987 from Rick Astley with Never Gonna Give You Up. The biggest selling single of 1987 stayed at number one for 5 weeks. Also topped the charts throughout Europe as well. This followed by Whenever You Need Somebody and a cover of When I Fall In Love. They went to number two and number three. In fact, Rick Astley's next 5 singles also made the top 10, giving him a record for placing his first 8 singles in that stratum. Good word, isn't it?

the lovely Debbie Gibson with Out of the Blue. So if you'd like to join the roll call, 07467902411 on WhatsApp, or presenterchris@yahoo.com via email. We'll do it round about 9:15, so you've still got a bit of time. Put the kettle on first, make a brew, and then get in touch with you-know-who.

Yes, if you are heading out to the newsagents or awaiting the arrival of the paper person to deliver your news, here's what you'll see on the front of some of the UK papers today. FT Weekend, and the Chancellor will shelve his own target of spending 3% of GDP on defence by 2030 as he grapples with spending constraints in his new job. The Guardian has the latest from the scene of the disaster in Nepal, where countless people have had their homes swept away and desperately wait for news of missing loved ones. The Times up next, and the PM has been warned, increasing taxes on wealth in the upcoming budget would encourage entrepreneurs to leave the country and damage economic growth. So what's he going to do, tax the poor again? Because we can't afford to leave. Labour have moved ahead of reform in a poll carried out for the I Weekend. It says Nigel Farage has lost 1 in 10 of his voters to the Restore Party. And in this morning's Telegraph, the US has threatened to oppose UK sovereignty over the Falklands if the Prime Minister does not increase defence spending. It says the proposal is amongst measures being drawn up by Pentagon officials as an incentive to hit NATO's 5% spending pledge. And former reality show star Joey Essex still can't tell the time, according to the Daily Star. 8:32, Joey. And the King has written to the families of the two police officers killed in the crash on the A66. That's reported in this morning's Mirror. And finally, the Daily Mail. And the Mail says that Chancellor John Healey has been called a hypocrite, as he's expected to delay setting a date for spending 3% of GDP on defence, the issue he resigned over when he was Defence Secretary. There are your selected headlines for today, 29th of August.

J-Lo and My Love Don't Cost a Thing. So Ainsley's been in touch remarking that it's quite strange that Joey Essex not being able to tell the time would make the front page of a paper today. Must be a slow news day. Apparently he was beaten by 7-year-olds in a new Gary Lineker game show. That's why it's made the front pages. I wonder if he's on TikTok. Just asking.

So I was watching that Richard Osman's House of Games earlier in the week, and one of the questions was naming Kylie's number one single solo. I was very surprised to learn. I mean, it was recorded a couple of years earlier, so it didn't include the Christmas number one from 2025, but there was only six on the list. I thought Je Ne Sais Pas Pour Quoi made it to number one, but it didn't. The six were I Should Be So Lucky, Hand on Your Heart, Tears on My Pillow, Spinning Around, Can't Get You Out of My Head, and Slow. I would have had a down as having loads more than that. Most of them reached the top 10, of course. Love a bit of Kylie. So it's time for our roll call for this morning. Very good morning to Mr. M, waiting for his breakfast. Morning to Leanne as well. Thanks for sharing the show. Morning to Mark and Ainsley. Now, Ainsley's at home listening and Mark's gone for a drive. Now, knowing where Mark lives, because it's the same town as me, knowing that he's going to struggle, because this town at the moment is definitely twinned with Road Ahead Closed or When Red Light Shows Wait Here. Can't get anywhere at the moment. Morning to Kevin and Linda as well. Morning to the team at ABC. That's Affordable Bold Colouring. Struggling a little bit this morning with interference from a four-legged friend while trying to work, apparently. Morning to Dean Weirs as well. Morning to Beasley. And last but not least, morning to Mrs. Weekend Wake Up. 07467 902 411 on WhatsApp or presenterchris@yahoo.com via email. Now, if you work from home, then it could be having a negative effect on your mental health, apparently, according to a major study involving more than 500,000 workers in America. Yes, research examined people in jobs that could be carried out remotely, including software engineering and marketing, and compared them with workers in jobs that were mainly carried out in person, such as nursing. And they wanted to avoid the extraordinary circumstances of COVID-19 lockdowns influencing the results, so did it afterwards. Between 2022 and 2024, 84% of people in jobs that could be done remotely spent their entire working day alone, compared with just 23% of those in jobs that could not be done remotely. So apparently, it's no good for you if you work from home all the time. The way forward, apparently, really, is hybrid working, so you do a bit of both. So you could choose. If you're not in the mood for people, then you can work from home. But if you fancy a chat, then you go to the office. So there you go.

A very good morning to a couple of latecomers in the roll call. Morning to the Goys, that's Elaine and Malcolm. Morning to Barry Hughes as well, and the Farleys, Mark and Julie. Almost nine. Rita Ora is going to take us there this morning.

hour one done then already? We learned a bit. We listened to a bit. And we generally had a good time, didn't we? Hour two on the way after the news with the top 10 time machine.

0: The death toll from floods in Nepal has risen to 626, with almost 2,500 people still missing. Rescue efforts are being hampered by poor weather and fears of further flooding. A UK rapid deployment team is arriving in Kathmandu to support British nationals and their families, with 33 Brits among those unaccounted for. After a large sign fell at a Christian festival in West Sussex, a man has died and at least six other people have been injured. Jules Utebridge has more.
1: Police were called just after 3:30 yesterday afternoon to report that a large sign had fallen and injured a number of people at the site near to Steyning. Late last night, Sussex Police confirmed a 41-year-old man from Eastbourne died at the scene. His next of kin had been informed that had been supported by specialist officers. In a statement, organisers have confirmed the event, which had been due to be held today and tomorrow, has now been cancelled.
0: Seven more men have been arrested as part of an operation to disrupt organised crime in the wake of the A66 crash, taking the total number of arrests to 24. Cleveland Police said its officers have been tackling alleged organised crime in Middlesbrough after the crash, which killed five young men and two police officers. Liberal Democrats leader Sir Ed Davies says he's concerned.
2: He's absolutely right, there are more police officers going to make sure that these people, these criminal gangs, are dealt with in the most severe way possible. My only concern is that police forces across the country are stretched.
0: The government has pledged £1.5 million to help fund the training of 100 more barristers per year. It said the scheme would widen access to the profession by helping young people from all backgrounds get the training they need to qualify as criminal barristers and help tackle the backlog of cases. And in football, there are four Premier League fixtures today. Liverpool host Nottingham Forest in the early kick-off. Elsewhere, Celtic will be looking to stay at the top of the table in the Scottish Premiership when they host Falkirk. That's the latest from Radio News Hub. I'm Grace McIntosh.
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6: A wet day across parts of Scotland and northern England, with rain becoming increasingly widespread. Some sunny but breezy spells too, with highs of 24 degrees Celsius.

0: Yes, and the Wake Up Way, hour two, Saturday mornings, the top 10 time machine. There are 10 songs. They're all from 1 year. You have to identify it. Well, you don't have to. Only if you like, you know, don't want to put you out. 07467902411 on WhatsApp or presenterchris@yahoo.com via email, should you wish to play along. I've got three TV clips as well, plenty of clues, and the songs are brilliant. Are you ready? Should we launch?
1: 5, 4, 3, 2, 1.

Elton at 9 with Passengers. And we kicked off this morning's top 10 time machine journey with Howard Jones. And Like to Get to Know You Well at number 10. So in the year, peace protesters were evicted from Greenham Common. The International Garden Festival took place in Liverpool. And this show began on the Beeb.

Witness Crime Watch. That took to the airwaves in this particular year. Is it Nick Ross and Jill Dando? The first presenters of that, I think. What was the phrase at the end? Don't have nightmares. Yes, they've just shown you an hour of violent crime. But yeah, don't have nightmares. Oh, 74679024111 on WhatsApp or presenterchris@yahoo.com via email. If you wish to get involved with this morning's Top 10 Time Machine.

0: Mr. Sledge were lost in music then at 7, with Alphaville. Big in Japan at 8 this morning. Most people getting the year, some are a 1 or 2 years out. If you'd like some sport clues, these are quite telling, these ones. Torvill and Dean, they won gold at the Winter Olympics in this year. We've already heard from Elton with Passengers this morning. Well, Everton, they broke Elton's heart by beating Watford 2-0 in the FA Cup final at Wembley. And Liverpool went to Rome and beat the Romans in their own backyard on penalties to win the European Cup.
1: Emergency

we've definitely had polar opposite reactions to our number 5 song from Black Lace this morning. One set of listeners absolutely delighted to hear Black Lace with Agadoo and doing the dance at home, knowing all the moves. And another set simply said, "We were doing so well." In this year, the Queen opened a new terminal at Birmingham Airport. Robert Maxwell bought the Daily Mirror for £113. Sorry, we'll try that again, shall we? Bought the Daily Mirror for £113 million. Sure, it was only like 15p in the shops. He's been done there. And this kids' TV show was shown for the first time.

0: James the Cat.
1: Yes, James the Cat started in this particular year. I don't think I really remember that one. Other cats I remember. I remember Garfield. That was a famous cat, wasn't it? And what was the cat in Postman Pat called? Jess. Yes, remember that one and all. Sorry, James. How old was I in this particular year? I'm not telling you, but probably a bit too old for things like James the Cat. 9:29 in the UK if you're watching the clock this Saturday morning. The weekend wake up in the middle of the top 10 time machine. You two up next with Pride.
2: Number 4.

George Michael at 3 this morning. Careless Whisper. Your final set of clues then to our mystery year. Frankie Goes to Hollywood, they're the biggest selling single of the year with Relax. If you were heading to the Flicks, you would find the Karate Kid and Gremlins debuting there. And after 29 years, we said goodbye to this kids' TV favourite.

Yes, Friday tea times on the Beeb, 5 to 5 was time for Crackerjack. And in the immortal words of Stu Francis, one of the Crackerjack presenters, "Ooh, I could crush a grape."

0: the film Ghostbusters Massive in our mystery year this morning. And Ray Parker Jr., one off the top with his Ghostbusters theme song. Almost time to reveal the year and this morning's number one. Before we do that, we'll see who has correctly guessed the year and who has incorrectly. So commiserations to Mrs. Weekend Wake Up, who was just 1 year out, and to Beasley as well, who was 2 years out. Sadly, this morning you get one of these. But well done to the Farleys, Mark and Julie. Well done to Rigston, a very good morning to you as well, sir. Well done to Mark and Ainsley, to Mr. M, and everybody at Affordable Bold Colouring. You get one of these for correctly identifying our mystery year. Before I reveal it, let's count down the nine we've heard thus far.
1: Number one.
0: Oh. Why did that do that? No news. Guess what was number one?

No amount of preparation in the world can allow for the fact that sometimes computers do exactly what they feel like, no matter what buttons you press. Now, I know I do have a slight history for pressing button the wrong button now and again, but I can confirm that that definitely wasn't me this morning. We're going to try something different. As if one error isn't enough, I'm not going to deprive you of the countdown. I'm going to do something I've never done before on radio. I'm going to do it to this music. Number 10 this morning saw Howard Jones liking to get to know you well. Elton John, Passengers, this week's 9. And Alphaville, they were big in Japan at 8. Further down the chart, we found Sister Sledge at 7 with Lost in Music. Miami Sound Machine, Dr. Beat with Gloria Estefan at number 6. With Black Lace doing the Agadoo at 5. Number 4 saw U2 with Pride in the Name of Love, of course. Careless Whisper from George Michael sat at this week's number 3. With Ray Parker Jr.'s Ghostbusters, one off the top at number 2. So this morning's year, well, it was 1984, of course. 10 great songs. You just heard the number one, which came from Stevie Wonder. And I just called to say I love you. Don't forget that the top 10 time machine shall return next Saturday at exactly 9:03. It's 9:50 now, and the weekend wake-up continues with Taylor.

Paul Russell. So I'll give a good little boo thing, or thang. You a little too tame. I'll be shooting that shot. So we're going to cheese our way to 10 o'clock then this morning. Before we do, a very good morning to Louise, tuned into the show. So we'll finish with Hearsay. Because it don't get much cheesier than this. Now.

all done for Saturday's weekend wake up. Hope you've enjoyed the show as much as I have. Back again in the morning, of course, 10 a.m. 8 a.m. till 10 a.m. to do it all again. Stay tuned, more fantastic shows on the way next this Saturday morning. Have a great day, whatever you're doing. See you tomorrow.

0: Hey, thank you, Chris. Doing the Lord's work, as always. It's good, isn't he? His top 10 time machine took us to 1984 this week. It was a corking year, not least because it preceded 1985. The greatest year for everything. Ever. Welcome one, welcome all. You well? Good week? It's been a tough one, I think. For the arts and entertainment world. And while we'll try to find a balance this week between respect and the gloom, so you can expect music from ZZ Top, having lost drummer Frank Beard on the 17th of August. Hayden Panettiere will be back, having lost her on the 16th of August. We covered that last week, though. I do like her music. More recently, August 25th, we'll go down in history for taking from us two icons, British actor-singer Tim Curry and the mighty flamboyant diva Dolly Parton. We won't dwell on the melancholy, though. We'll remember their legendary music and the joy they bring. I do hope the Grim Reaper is having a laugh at our expense, though. There are more worthy trophies, surely. Anywho, the curtains glitter this morning. We're all going fabulous in the theatre, and we're hoping to remind you of the classics, as well as perhaps maybe hopefully inspire and influence tonight's viewing options. Remember, you're in an ad-free zone. No subscription required. 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You're already receiving VIP treatment. It won't all be fluffy, though. So do stay tuned. Pretend you like me.
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0: It's true, it is. Now, Dolly Rebecca Parton Dean, born 19th of January 1946 in Tennessee, USA. Actor, singer, businesswoman and philanthropist, humanitarian award recipient in 2025 at the Academy Awards, three-time Emmy winner, three-time American Music Award winner, 11 Grammys, 13 Academy of Country Music Awards, and multiple wins for BMI, Billboard, Country Music Association. And honestly, there's too many other awards and it would take the next 2 hours to list them all. If she didn't win it, it wasn't worth winning. And she was either nominated or she was honoured at least. She also branched out into a little rock and roll and opened my show last Tuesday, my other show last Tuesday. That being Rigster's Metal Bar, in case you're not aware. Now available on the Listen Again doodah on the website, I think. Go check it out. Now, in particular, 1981 was very kind to her, winning for the Academy of Country Music Award in the category for Top Female Vocalist, the Entertainer of the Year, the Song of the Year, the Single Record of the Year, topping the US Billboard Hot 100, the US Adult Contemporary, and the Hot Country Songs for the year 1981. Cool, exceptional work, and all directed at this little ditty.

0: The late, great, legendary philanthropist, wonderful person and all-round good egg, Dolly Parton, we salute you. Thank you for the music and for absolutely everything you've done. She's probably given more to charity than I can... Well, than I have. And indeed, most of us. Now, moving on. Oh, to the next one. This is going to be a tough show. Timothy James Curry, born 19th of April 1946 in Cheshire, England, no less. British actor on stage and film, as well as a musical performer. He met fellow writer and actor Richard O'Brien in 1968, as both were part of the original London cast for the musical Hair. O'Brien had written his own musical in 1973, I wonder what that could be. Now the cult classic, The Rocky Horror Picture Show, portraying the mad scientist with a fascinating interest in women's clothing, Dr. Frankenfurter. After dabbling with a few accents for the role, his eureka moment was that, yes, he should sound like the Queen. The show was a smash and he became a household name. Oh gosh, nominated 3 times for a Tony Award for different things. Winner of the Daytime Emmy, Royal Variety Club Award and the What's on Stage Award for different things. Amongst other critically acclaimed roles in Theatreland, Ridley Scott, director of Alien and Gladiator, wanted him for his fantasy movie in 1985, Legend. Told you 85 was the best year. He wanted him to play the Lord of Darkness, testing the temptations of the gorgeous Mia Sara. And Tom Cruise, his turn as Wadsworth the Butler in Clue was a major highlight. Massively funny film. Recommended. He appeared again in the early 90s as the concierge in Home Alone 2 Lost in New York, and then as the character Jigsaw in the brilliantly bonkers and hugely underrated Loaded Weapon 1, Wilderness Girls. You'd have to see it to understand. I could not mention his turn, as Pennywise the Clown in Stephen King's It, the TV miniseries, that is. And his turn in Charlie's Angels, notwithstanding the character Roger Corman. It's notable to me that he passed away, he suffered a stroke whilst receiving a massage. And it also happened in Charlie's Angels, is a similar kind of thing. And that sits in my head. It's weird. Lives there rent-free. In July of 2012, he suffered a major stroke during a massage. In spite of his protests, his masseur wanted to call 911 and he underwent surgery. Following this, he used a wheelchair and his mobility issues worsened over time. In 2025, his memoir Vagabond was released and remains a New York Times and the USA Today bestseller. It's not a deep dive, it's not a tell-all book, but it's highly reviewed and critically acclaimed. Now we're going to go back to the 70s, because I think it's time to don the stockings and the wig.
1: How'd you do, I see you've met my faithful handyman. He's just a little brought down, because when you knocked, he thought you were the candy man.

0: invite you at home. Could we use your phone? We're both in a bit of a hurry.
1: Right.
0: 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We don't want to be any worry.

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0: 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I've been making a man with blonde hair and a tan, and he's good for relieving my tension. I'm just a sweet transvestite.

0: So, come up to the lab and see what's on the slab. I see you shiver with anticipation. But maybe the rain is really to blame. So I'll remove the cause. But not the symptom.
1: Ah, the legendary Tim Curry with Sweet Transvestite from the Rocky Horror Picture Show from 1975. Doesn't get much airplay, that, and I can't think why. Still, there we go. Now, moving on to, gosh, the next one. We've got a few today, so strap yourselves in, but I won't be vocalising too much about this one because I covered this last week. So it just remains for me to say we are still missing the untimely loss of Hayden Panettiere, and while we're feeling still missing the untimely loss of Hayden Panettiere, and while we're feeling a bit reflective, let's remind ourselves of this little feisty bombshell.

0: Hayden Panettiere and the Nashville cast. I'm a girl with that one. Cracking tune. I'm getting a vibe that it's all turning into another 2016 all over again. I think we need some encouraging words from Jules.
1: Ezekiel 25:17. The path of the righteous man is beset on all sides by the iniquities of the selfish and the tyranny of evil men. Blessed is he who in the name of charity and goodwill shepherds the weak through the valley of darkness, for he is truly his brother's keeper and the finder of lost children. And I will strike down upon thee with great vengeance and furious anger those who attempt to poison and destroy my brothers. And you will know my name is the Lord when I lay my vengeance upon thee.

0: Chuck Berry, You Never Can Tell, featured in Pulp Fiction. As did the dialogue just preceding that. Right, we're going to say a few hellos now, particularly to Julia and her napping niece Hannah. She's napping currently. That means she's missing the show. That means I'm upset. But it's all right. It's okay. She can catch up again at a later date if she follows all the links on the website. Blah, blah, blah, blah, blah. Also, big, fat, juicy hello to His Lordship Sir Chris and Ms. Wakeup. The show preceding this one, which is far superior to this one, and we do try our best to maintain that level of standard, though it does somewhat flag a little bit. And another hello to Wifey and to everyone else in the global cinema. Yeah, because we're worldwide. How cool is that?
1: We have ignition. Strap in.
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1: From Victorious to Hollywood Arts, Netflix has provided the date for the first episode of a 26-episode season, so mark your diaries for October 15th. Trina Vega, Tori's big sis in the show, now works at the school. There's a teaser trailer on YouTube. I urge you to watch it. It doesn't look too bad, if I'm honest. And I'm referring, of course, to the song prior to the one we've just had, which was Shut Up and Dance, from the 2012 Victorious show that featured on Nickelodeon. A fun show, if I'm honest, and I do enjoy it very, very much. Big fan over here. And that was In Excess, I Need You Tonight, featuring Coyote Ugly. Absolutely fabulous, the movie. And it also featured in a movie called Anna, which is a massive favourite of mine. Another massively underrated movie from Luc Besson, who also directed Leon and La Femme Nikita and Lucy, which I didn't actually find all that interesting. I definitely preferred Anna, so much so I'm going to play another one from that film. And this is the title track. It's by the composer Eric Serra, singing with his daughter Mitivai. Fascinating name. This is a song called I Am Criminal, the opening track from the film.

from the movie Anna, that's the title track and theme, I Am Criminal by Eric Serra and his daughter, Mitivai Serra. A few films, half an hour in now, and I think we've mentioned a few films to hopefully pique your interest. What do you think? Are we going Dolly Parton with 9 to 5, maybe? Best Little Whorehouse in Texas? Maybe Rocky Horror Picture Show? Maybe watch a few episodes of Nashville? Pulp Fiction, perhaps? A few episodes of Victorious? Or maybe Victoria Justice in something else that she's done, some quite interesting movies. There's the life of the After Party, that's the one. Or are we going with Anna? Or maybe we fancy a little bit of old school mid 90s party thing. If you know, you know. We can always run it off afterwards. Choose Rigster's Real Music.

Iggy Pop. Lusting for life. Aptly featured in the movie Trainspotting from 95. I put off watching that for the longest time because I'm not an advocate of drugs, and I thought, silly, because I was young and stupid, that it would advocate the whole drug-taking thing. So I put it off, and I rallied against it, and then I grew up. Anyway, so that was Iggy Pop, Lust for Life. Quick hello to Elaine, who is a fellow presenter here on STR and host of not one but two shows. She covers Easy Like Sunday Morning in this spot for tomorrow. That's 10 till 12, following the Weekend Wake Up Part 2 by Sir Chris. And she also covers on Wednesday from 7 till 9. She does Latin Grooves. So if you fancy a bit of samba and you like dancing on tables, I can't really recommend anything better. Unless you dance like I do. In which case, I'd just listen to it. Did you hear about the circus fire? It was intense.

You know, I dream of the day when the chicken can cross the road and not be questioned on its motives. Anywho, again, my other show on here, on Soul Towns Radio, is Rigster's Metal Bar. That goes out on Tuesday nights from 9 p.m. I mention it because it differs a bit from this show, but there are crossovers. First, from the Dolly Parton song Rockstar, and we also featured an old ZZ Top track, Just Got Paid. This next one is a ZZ Top track, and it is for Frank Beard, who passed away August 17th. And this one is a banger from Back to the Future Part 3. Perhaps the greatest, most consistent trilogy ever made.

0: stick around, won't you? Still to come, we've got the charts and the new releases for September. And of course, much more music! Some of it's really good. It's all great.
1: Rickster's Real Music.

0: It's a tough one this week. Beauty and the Beast, the duet, the final song, covering the end credits for Peebo Bryson and Celine Dion from Beauty and the Beast in 1991, Disney's second best feature, in my opinion. The first, of course, being Tangled.
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0: Right. It's cinema release time. From September 1st, the Boomerang Bro Gets Grounded movie back in the military school. That's an animation. On the 2nd of September, The Death of Robin Hood featuring Hugh Jackman, Jodie Comer, Bill Skarsgård. September 4th, three films, Leviticus, Gail Daughtry and The Celebrity Sex Pass, and P31.

September 9th is Pressure. That's just the one film. Features Brendan Fraser and Andrew Scott. September 11th, we've got four. Practical Magic 2, Runner, Just an Illusion, and Don't Look Back in Anger, which is an Oasis thing. I wouldn't waste my money. September 15th, it's James McNeil Whistler. That's a doco. September 18th, Resident Evil. Didn't realise they were doing another one of those. We've also got Bad Apples, Cycle of Love, and Premature. That's all September 18th. September 20th is How Deep Is Your Love? That's a doco. Love me some drums. September 22nd is a National Theatre Live, The Misanthropy. It's starring Sandra Oh, Tom Mizon. No idea what that one is. September 25th, four films. We've got Hope, haven't we all? Heart of the Beast, Sense and Sensibility, and Her Private Hell. There's a connection there, isn't there? Right, let's do the charts then, shall we? See how far we get here. We'll only do the 10, I think, this time. I don't think there's a need for the whole 15. At number 10, it's Tony. That's another Tony, not me. Number 9 is Mutiny. Number 8 is Toy Story 5. 10 weeks on release, that one. Never get tired of a drum fill. Number 7 is Bethlehem Kadumba Unit. Not a clue. Number 6, Paw Patrol, the Dino Movie. Number 5, Spa Weekend, released from Black Bear. Number 4, The End of Oak Street from Warner Brothers. First week on release for Insidious, Out of the Further at number 3. Universal, 6 weeks on release for The Odyssey, that's down to 2. Which means, for the fourth week, it's Spider-Man! A Brand New Day. Right, serious music is incoming right now, so expect Mozart, Beethoven, and Debussy. Seriously, but I'll throw in some Lady Gaga and some Coolio a little bit later on as well. So stick around, won't you? Because there's more of this to come. Let's kick off with some of the heavy stuff.

Ode to Joy, Symphony Number 9 in D minor from Beethoven. Love me some Beethoven. And featured prominently in Die Hard and A Clockwork Orange. We're going to continue in this mould with another particular favourite of mine. This one is Requiem, Mozart.

Mozart's Requiem. Little known fact, it was unfinished. Written around 1791, and it was unfinished at his death on the 5th of December that same year. Now, it was featured in movies Lucy, Siege of the Dead, Act of God, The Big Lebowski, Nymphomaniac Volume 2, and Life of Brian, and of course Amadeus. So yeah, you will hear that in several films. I'm going to cut now to one of my all-time favorites. This is Claire de Lune.

No, this isn't BBC Radio 3. This is Rigster's Real Music on Salt Tones Radio. That was Eric Satie, Nocienes 1. And it is an accompaniment to Gymnopédie, I believe. And both of those are featured as a collective in various movies. I can't say which particular movies feature which one, because they seem to be kind of joined together, even though they're very separate. To me, maybe that's just my ear, I don't know. Prior to that, of course, we had Debussy with Clair de Lune, featured prominently in Frankie and Johnny. If you haven't seen it, again, it's a recommendation. I'm sending you out to do some work. Go and do some work. If you're not interested in any of that stuff and you prefer it old school, well, here's a bit of 007.

John Barry's You Only Live Twice, the theme tune to the Deux Bleus 7 film. We're going to take it back up a little bit now. We've had a nice little generous mix of stuff. We're going to go 70s, I think, and to the Saturday Night Fever soundtrack. We're going to go and find out just how deep is your love.

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1: Rickster's Metal Bar.
0: That one. 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

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That seems to be the way now. Here's a bonkers film that just got better and better and better and better. Except for the third one. Because that was pants. From Beverly Hills Cop.

0: featured in the opening bonkers chase scene with the truck and the police cars in Detroit. It all went belly up. Folly, we should have known I was young. I watch a lot of TV. I used to, not so much now. They don't make them like they used to. 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I enjoyed that one. So we've got music from Rocky, Beverly Hills Cop, Trainspotting, Anna, Pulp Fiction, Raging Bull, that last one. Well, Beverly Hills Cop, we've had Three Men and a Little Lady coming up very shortly. We've still got Batman to come, but the question is, which one?
1: Are you not entertained?
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0: 5, 4, 3, 2, 1.
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What was that about? 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

0: Smith from the Men in Black movies. First one again, pretty good. 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Strong arguments to be made for not making sequels and remakes and reboots and all the rest of it. But I seem to be in a minority. People are always crying out for sequels, and I say no. Speaking of pears, my friend handed me a peach. I told him I preferred pears, so he handed me another.
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Thank you once again for choosing Rigster's Real Music for your audio entertainment. I do hope we didn't drag down the mood too much. Just remember though, you made it to the weekend, so be grateful. Chris is back tomorrow from 8 a.m. for the weekend wake up part 2. A sequel I can get on board with. Elaine follows from 10 a.m. till noon, keeping it easy like a Sunday morning. Jess is back from Monday from 6 to 8 p.m. with all the classics in throwback sounds. And Ryan takes us to the theatre from 8 p.m. How kind, how cultured. The bar is open from 9 p.m. on Tuesday. Playing it loud. Bring your earplugs. Otherwise, I'm back here from 10 a.m. next Saturday. Look after yourself, your wealth, and your mental health. Stay safe and do good things. Cut it!

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So the guy is stranded on a remote island. He finds a bottle, puts a message in it, and throws it out to sea in the hopes that someone will find it and come save him. He's thrilled to wake up one morning and find a whole bunch, in fact, 100 billion bottles by his count on the shore, proving there are many other castaways around the world like him. And the lyrics, yes, could be seen as a metaphor for being lonely and realizing there are lots of people out there just like you. Funk, pop, rock, disco, taking you on a ride through the greatest hits of music. Together we'll remember some of those great memories from back in the day. Let's rev up the jukebox and we'll help you step back in time. The 60s, 70s, 80s, 90s, the noughties, and right up to today. We've got them all in 2 hours of the greatest hits of music. So I hope you're feeling good, feeling fine, ready for the off. 2 hours of great music coming up. We kicked off with The Police and Message in a Bottle from 1979.

It's a bit of a Bonnie and Clyde story about that young couple, Billy Joe and Bobby Sue, who kill a man in a robbery and go on the run. Steve Miller Band from 1976 and Take the Money and Run. Okay, let's get into our future greatest hits now. And we start with a new song from Ellie Goulding. This is called Ravers.

And Miranda Lambert has a new song. She's known for country, but this is kind of crossover. It's called Sunset Marquee.

So Ravin Lanai's new song is called In and Out, and we also heard new songs from Ellie Goulding, Ravers, and Miranda Lambert, and Sunset Marquee.

Williams. Got a brand new album out. It's called Petal. It's already topping the charts. And that's one of the big songs from it that's a single in the chart at the moment. Hate That I Made You Love Me from Ariana Grande. It's the greatest hits of music. Lucy standing by to hear from you. If you'd like to drop us a line, James Ross of greatesthitsofmusic.com. The greatest hits of music.

Well, Martha Reeves started as a secretary at Motown, and lucky enough for her, she turned into the front lady for Martha Reeves and the Vandellas. Eddie Holland, Lamont Dozier and Brian Holland wrote that song, Heatwave. It was in the top 10 of 1963.

is, of course, a Beatles song written by John Lennon back in 1957. It was a hit for the Foremost in 1962. Hello, Little Girl.

0: Okay, looking through some of the tracks we've played so far on the greatest hits of music, the Police kicked us off with Message in a Bottle. Then it was the Steve Miller Band, Take the Money and Run. And from the charts of 2026, Hate That I Made You Love Me from Ariana Grande. We went back to the 60s to 1963 for two songs. One was Heatwave from Martha Reeves and the Vandellas, and the second was Hello Little Girl from The Foremost. And we rounded off that sequence with a remix of a song from Madonna's brand new album Confessions 2, her collaboration with Kylie Minogue of Love Sensation.
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Nile Rodgers and the late Bernard Edwards and co. They were chic. And that one from 1978, number one on the Billboard Hot 100. What a great enduring sound those guys created. And of course, Nile Rodgers continues the tradition today, adding his vibe to so many songs.

when it came out in 1985, their first and debut single, it barely made a dent in the charts at all. And it wasn't until it was remixed as the Hamburg Mix and came out again in 1992 that it finally got into the top 10. Erasure and Who Needs Love Like That, and before it, Chic and Le Freak, Best of the 70s from 1978.

if you listen carefully to the lyrics, you realise it's a bit of a satirical look at how rock stars complain about how tough their lives are. Ah, our hearts go out to them. The Good Charlotte's and I Just Want to Live. OK, let's see what we can do with the Mystery TV theme tune now. OK, so this is a show which debuted in 1993. It ran through to 2015. 4,214 episodes over the years, 23 seasons. Music by Paul Schaefer and the orchestra. And so many guests over the years. Too many to mention, in fact. This show recorded a broadcast from New York City. Yes, it's a late night show. It's a chat show. It's a comedy show. The show named after the host. What is the name of the TV show? So is it difficult? Not sure. I think you can figure it out. What is our Mystery TV theme tune?

bit of a sob story from Rick. And the car's my best friend's girl. His girlfriend's left him and taken up with his best friend. Okay, let's see whether we can figure out the mystery TV theme tune. Have you figured it out yet? What could it be? This show made for CBS in the US, seen around the world. Hosted by a comedian who's still around today, but the show itself ran from 1993 to 2015. 23 seasons, more than 4,000 episodes. Pretty much every Hollywood star, every major politician, every pop and rock star appeared on this show at some point throughout its run. What was the name of the show? Did you get it? It was The Late Show with

great song. Delamitri, always the last to know, from 1992. Did you get our Mystery TV theme tune? You'd have guessed it if you were an expert on US chat shows. It was The Late Show with

Originally, it was a Fleetwood Mac song, of course, and it was Fleetwood Mac's only number one on the Billboard Hot 100. That's the version by The Corrs from 1998 of Dreams.

0: Your husband is coming.
1: Well, that song has really become the defining moment of her career so far. Ray and Where Is My Husband? Well, catching up now with some more showbiz and celebrity stories. And Mel C is putting the Sporty Spice name to good use, becoming Sheffield Football Club's women's official shirt sponsor for the new season. Mel says football has always been in her DNA, and Sheffield holds special memories from throughout her career. She says supporting the women's game at the world's oldest football club makes her incredibly proud. Well, Frankie Valli has cleared up reports that he's retiring, as announced by his brother Bobby. The 92-year-old Four Seasons legend insists he's not retired, prompting Bobby to apologise and say he'd been misinformed. Frankie's taking the rest of the year off from touring to focus on his health, but he says he's looking forward to performing again. Madness frontman Suggs struggled in the extreme heat at Boomtown Festival. Temperatures reached 36 degrees and Suggs was unsteady on stage and was helped into a chair by crew members. He completed the performance, though, sitting down before later confirming he was fine, joking on social media that conditions had been slightly on the warm side.

Mark Knopfler wrote the song to celebrate the street buskers of London. The Walk of Life from Dire Straits from 1986. Okay, let's dive into the birthday file now and say hello and happy birthday for this week to Keith, to Sylve, to Brett, Dane, to Matt, Valerie and Jan. All of you celebrating, and to you if it's your birthday. What are you up to? Are you planning anything mischievous? You definitely should, and you should definitely have a birthday cake and a large slice of that cake for everyone. She's got

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0: oh, back to the millennium year, for a song which was featured at a wedding disco that I went to in that year and somehow made it very memorable. Happy anniversary to John and Sanya. Daft Punk and One More Time. So what do we got? The best songs, the biggest songs. Just loads of great music and fabulous memories from back in the day. From the 50s to the 20s and everything in between. It's the greatest hits of music.
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0: Oh, fabulous songs, fabulous music, fabulous everything. At least that's what we think so. If you do want to get in touch, it's James Ross at greatesthitsofmusic.com.

He's been performing live in the UK these last couple of weeks. Bruno Mars, Locked Out of Heaven. Okay, let's do the Movie Minute now. Well, if you're looking for something to watch, then here are some of the films out there or streaming online right now. And starting with one of the greatest hits of the movies, and it is The Hustler. The classic 1961 sports drama starring Paul Newman as ambitious pool hustler Fast Eddie Felsen. Determined to prove himself against legendary champion Minnesota Fats, Eddie enters a high-stakes world where winning demands far more than skill at the table. It is The Hustler. Well, coming up to date now, and Don't Say Good Luck stars Sunny Sandler in this musical teen drama as Sophie, a student ready to shine as the lead in her high school musical. But just as the spotlight beckons, unexpected troubles at home bring even greater drama off stage. It is Don't Say Good Luck. And Mother Mary stars Anne Hathaway in a psychological drama as an iconic pop star preparing for a comeback performance. When she reunites with her estranged best friend and former costume designer, long-buried wounds resurface, forcing her to confront a painful past. It is Mother Mary, the psychological drama starring Anne Hathaway. And our other selections are The Hustler, which is the classic 1961 sports drama starring Paul Newman. And Don't Say Good Luck, starring Sunny Sandler in this musical teen drama.

To some extent, he's been a bit of a slow burn type of artist. Kind of just crept up on us, hasn't he? That is Somber from the charts of 2026, and My Body Isn't Ready. It's the greatest hits of music. Feeling good, feeling fine. This is the greatest hits of music.

we love playing some of these hits from the early 70s. They're from 1970, Shocking Blue and Venus, and that of course done in the early 80s, of course, by Bananarama. We'll go 1 year later now for this song.

I bet you remember the song, which was Put Your Hand in the Hand, but do you remember who it was by? It was 1971 and it was Ocean.

right, then let's catch up with some of the songs we played so far this hour on The Greatest Hits of Music. We kicked it off with Daft Punk and One More Time. Then it was Bruno Mars and Locked Out of Heaven. And from the charts of 2026, Somber and My Body Isn't Ready. Bucks Fizz gave us New Beginning. And then from the 70s, it was Shocking Blue from 1970 and Venus. And from 1971, Ocean and Put Your Hand in the Hand. And we rounded it off with a brand new hit from the charts of 2026 from Carly Rae Jepsen, Don't Leave Me on the Dance Floor.

it was a revelation when that came out. Carol Kenyon on vocals in 1983, Heaven 17 and Temptation. Of course, that was also a hit again in 1992.

The song Whole Lot of Love, originally on Led Zeppelin 2 album back in 1969. This was the hit version by CCS, also used by the BBC TV show Top of the Pops as a theme tune.

The Millennium Year. Number one, Enrique Iglesias and Be With You. Number ones around the world, Two's in Texas from Ella Langley. Number one at the moment. In Canada, the US, Australia and New Zealand. And this is the song which has been topping the charts in Greece.

Paloma from Rack. That is number one in Greece, topping the charts there. Around Europe, topping the charts on the Europe Official Top 100, Die Die from Shakira and Burna Boy. It's also number one in Austria, in France, in the Netherlands, Portugal, Switzerland, Sweden, and Norway. And this from 1977.

So there you are, three number ones. So we had Be With You from Enrique Iglesias on the Billboard Hot 100. It was number one in 2000. Then Rack, number one right now in Greece and Paloma. And from 1977, David Soul's number one, Silver Lady.

It's where we heard Seal for the very first time, Adamski and Killer, again from the millennium year. Cover my tracks, I can't be-

That's the latest hit from Alex Warren, that is Rescuer, and he's been knocking out the hits over the last year or so for sure. Well, catching up now with some more showbiz and celebrity stories, and Madonna's celebrating her 68th birthday with a free immersive exhibition in London. Come On, Meet Me on the Dance Floor uses huge 360-degree digital screens to combine her music with large-scale visuals and messages from fans. Organisers say the installation celebrates her decades of reinvention and influence at the release of Confessions 2. Glastonbury has already secured all three headliners for its return in 2027, but organiser of the festival, Emily Eavis, is keeping their identities secret. She's ruled out, though, both Madonna and Taylor Swift, despite rumours. Glastonbury returns to Worthy Farm next June, following this year's fallow break, and it will be the 40th edition of the legendary music festival. And the Kinks' Dave Davies has clarified his comments about the Beatles, insisting he is still a fan despite saying John Lennon was difficult. He'd said George Harrison was the Beatle he really liked, recalling a rivalry between Lennon and his brother Ray Davies. He's now praised Paul McCartney's supportive comments about the Kinks, saying both bands had their own unique songwriting strengths.

Oh, the early 80s at their best. Visage and Fade to Grey. Well, thanks to our producer and web guru, Lucy, to our backroom team this week of Jonah and Paul. This is James Ross, and I'll leave you today with a classic from Meatloaf, and hope you can join me again same time, same place for some more of the latest and greatest. Have fun, take it easy, and I'll see you.

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0: marked 1967. For the next couple of hours, we're going to be playing some of the best tracks released that year. Alongside movie trailers, we'll be discussing TV shows that first hit the TV that year, and also jogging your memory with one or two vintage commercials that you might remember. We kicked off with a great track from the Hollies called Carrie Anne. Let's continue with our journey back to 1967 with Aretha Franklin.
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1: Join the swing to McLean. 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It's the great white way to whiteness.

0: Faces and Here Come the Nice, and Aretha Franklin kicking off those three with Respect. Right the way through to the end of the next hour, it's 1967. Here's Pink Floyd.
1: Dave Marley, The Simply Series.

1987 was this great piece of work from Jerry and Sylvia Anderson back in the day. It was their follow-up to the great TV show Thunderbirds. They made 32 episodes, each 25 minutes long, and it was broadcast first in the UK in 67 and then in 68. It's since been transmitted in more than 40 countries over the world, including Australia, the United States, New Zealand and Japan. It's one of several Jerry Anderson productions that was filmed using the form of electronic marionette puppetry dubbed Super Mario Nation, combined with scale models, special effects, and I absolutely went crazy for it. I still do today. Who remembers Captain Scarlet?

0: 7.
1: One of these suits, made to measure by a well-known London tailor, cost 38 guineas. The other, in the same quality all-wool cloth, was made to measure by Burton's. Cost 18 guineas against 38 guineas. 20 guineas difference. We asked groups of people if they could tell which was the more expensive suit. 7 out of 10 thought the Burton suit more expensive. There. 20 guineas difference, yet most people prefer the suit made by Burton.
0: The Simply Series with Dave Marley.

0: 1967.
1: So you just heard the Tremolos and Silence is Golden. Before that, you heard Cream and Strange Brew. And before that one, kicking off that segment of three, in the days when they were called The Pink Floyd, that one was called See Emily Play. And of course, Captain Scarlet, used to love watching that as a boy. Moving on, right the way through to the end of the next hour, we're playing classic hits, ads, and a few film trailers still to come, all from 1967. Here's one from the Fab Four. 1967.

0: bag?
1: Yep.
2: These kids are a special breed.
0: Joseph.
1: Yeah.
0: Dad.
1: Yeah.
2: Young and wild.
0: Potter.
2: Not quite adults.
0: Potter.
3: Yeah.
2: They're as in as Carnaby Street, as hard as the streets of London. As touching as a 16-year-old who knows all the answers.
4: You're not in trouble, are you?
1: No, sir. Nowadays, it's only for fools, isn't it?
2: Sidney Poitier, in a role worthy of his Academy Award-winning talents, as the teacher who joins battle with the wildest set of rebels London ever produced.
5: Whatever is the matter?
6: Those kids are devils incarnate, huh? I've tried everything. Everything, but nothing I tried.
4: Kids. That's it.
5: So sorry. It slipped.
2: Christian Roberts as Denham.
7: Could have broke my hands.
2: Judy Geeson as Pamela.
1: Don't worry about your desk, sir. I'll tidy it for you every day.
4: That won't be necessary.
1: That's perfectly all right. A woman's work is never done.
2: Susie Kendall as the young teacher.
8: I think he fancies her.
9: I know you do.
5: Pamela Dare has quite a crush on you.
10: Women say the damnedest things.
9: I think he's nice.
2: And introducing Lulu, one of England's favorite pop singers.
11: Look at me. I am a lady, I am.
2: Now in her first film as one of the bright, hip youngsters. And sharing the musical spotlight, Britain's top big beat group, the Mindbenders.
12: It's hard not to think about you.
2: To serve with love is a special kind of motion picture, striking at the heart of what it means to be young.
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0: 1967.

And so we're 25 minutes away from the top of the hour. What a beautiful track there, written by Lonnie Donegan, especially for Tom Jones. That one was called I'll Never Fall In Love Again. Before that one, the Flower Power Anthem, Scott McKenzie and San Francisco. And kicking off that segment of three, the Fab Four, the Beatles, of course, and Penny Lane. And what a great, great movie that was, from 1967. Sidney Poitier and To Sir With Love. Continuing with 1967, here's the Young Rascals.

0: 1967.
1: Here is the clock, the Trumpton clock, telling the time steadily, sensibly, never too quickly.
2: So very young childhood
1: slowly,
2: memories evoked
1: telling
2: here.
1: The time.
2: You remember Trumpton.
1: Trumpton?
2: It was a British stop-motion children's television series from the producers of Camberwhip Green, first shown on the BBC from January to March in 1967. It was the second series in the Trumptonshire trilogy, which comprised of Camberwhip Green, Trumpton and Chigley. The action takes place in the fictional town of Trumpton, a short distance from the equally fictional village of Camberwhip Green. The Fire Brigade is perhaps Trumptonshire's most recognisable feature, Captain Flack's roll call, which was recited in all but one episode.
3: Pew, Pew, Barney McGrew, Cuthbert, Dibble, Grub.

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So if you've just joined us, I'm Dave Marley. This is the Simply Series. 1967 is the year today. Just heard from the Tremolos there with Here Comes My Baby. Before that one, Desmond Dekker and the Aces, 007 Shantytown. And kicking off that segment of three was the Young Rascals and Grooving. And of course, Crumpton. What a great childhood TV memory that was. Continuing with 1967, right the way through to the end of the next hour, let's take a trip over to Vienna, the Eurovision Song Contest. The winner of 1967 was this track from Sandy Shaw.

0: String.
1: The Simply Series with Dave Marley. 1967.
2: It's been a long time in coming, but now, after 4 years, the announcement can be made. Walt Disney's most entertaining triumph in the art of animation is here.
3: Doobie doobie doobie dee doo. Well, it's a doobity doo. Yes, it's a doobity doo. Well, now. What have we here?
2: It's Walt Disney's The Jungle Book.
3: Look for the bare necessities, the simple bare necessities. Forget about your worries and your stress.
2: Yes, The Jungle Book, a new departure in contemporary entertainment.
3: Kid, we've got to get to a tree. This calls for some big scratching.
4: You're lots of fun, Baloo.
2: A boisterous musical comedy version of Rudyard Kipling's familiar stories about the boy Mowgli and his encounters with human nature in the jungle. There's the devious Ka.
5: Trust in me, just in me.
2: And the envious Louie, king of the apes.
6: Oh, ooby-doo, ooby-doo. I want to be like you. Ooby-doo. I want to walk like you. Cheep. Talk like you. Choo-choo.
2: The Dawn Patrol.
7: Oh, the aim of our patrol is a question rather droll.
2: And the pompous Colonel Huttie.
8: A dusty muzzle. Soldier, that haircut is not regulation. Rather on the gory side, don't you think? There. That's better.
2: And the treacherous Shere Khan.
9: Ooh, run, Mowgli, run!
2: A man cub in the jungle. And all he has on his side are two real friends. The man cub's jungle guardians.
10: Oh, no! Baloo!
11: Let go!
9: Are you kidding? There's teeth in the other end.
2: Baloo and Bagheera, two wonderful characters destined to become comedy immortals.
11: Fire. So that's what that scoundrel's after.
3: Yeah. Well, man, what a beat.
11: Will you stop that silly beat business and listen? This will take brains, not brawn.
3: You better believe it, and I'm loaded with both.
2: In 30 years, there's never been a more entertaining achievement in the art of animation. The Simply Series with

0: part of the deal, cuz. 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
1: But I don't know how to make fire.
2: Now don't try to kid me, man cub. I made a deal with you. What I desire is man's red fire.

0: The Simply Series, 1967.
1: Well, you had your meal this morning, Max? Now, here's a snack to keep you going. Spiller's Shapes. Go on, old lad. Go on, old chap. Go on, fella. Lovely, crunchy biscuit. 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
2: Boom, boom.
1: Spiller's Shapes. A daily dog snack. Lucky fella. Wish I was a dog.
0: 1967.

absolutely superb tunes, all from 1967. You just heard The Monkees, a track that was written by Neil Diamond back in the day. A Little Bit Me, A Little Bit You. Before that, you heard the late, great Louis Prima, the original version of I Wanna Be Like You, of course, taken from the movie Jungle Book. And you heard the trailer for that great movie as well. Before that, Sandy Shaw and Puppet on a String, the Eurovision Song Contest winner of 1967 in Vienna. The Simply

So a good 10 years before Edward Woodward returned to the screens as the Equalizer, back in 1967 he starred in a TV series called Callan. It first aired in 1967 and ran through to 1972. As mentioned, it starred Edward Woodward as David Callan, an agent of State Secret Service dealing with the international security threats of the United Kingdom. Though portrayed as having responsibilities similar to those of the real-life MI5, Callan's fictional section had permission to use the most ruthless of methods. I remember the swinging light bulb sequence at the end and the beginning of the show.

into hour two. You just heard three more classics from 1967. The one you just heard, of course, Manfred Mann and Ha Ha Said the Clown. Before that one, the gorgeous track from the Mamas and the Papas, dedicated to the one I love. And before that one, kicking off that segment, was Procol Harum's Whiter Shade of Pale. Simply Series 1967, right the way through to the end of this hour. Let's next hear a track from Lulu.

0: Marley, 1967.
1: Hello, darkness, my old friend. 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
2: 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I've got Ben's college yearbook here, and I just want to read you some of the wonderful things about Ben.
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4: How are you, track star?
2: What are you going to do now?
5: I was going to go upstairs for a minute.
2: Oh, I meant with your future. Your life.
5: Well, that's a little hard to say.
6: Robinson, you're trying to seduce me.
5: Aren't you?
7: Have you gotten to the room yet?
5: I haven't, no.
7: Do you want to?
8: I'll get undressed now, is that all right?
5: Sure. Shall I? I mean, should I just stand here? I mean, I don't know what you want me to do.
8: Why don't you watch?
5: Oh, sure. Thank you.
9: Mrs. Robinson, do you think we could say a few words to each other first this time?
8: I don't think we have much to say to each other.
10: Benjamin, are you having an affair with someone?
11: I do think you should know the consequences of what you've done. I do think you should know that my wife and I are getting divorced soon.
5: What happened between Mrs. Robinson and me was nothing. It didn't mean anything.
11: Well, that's not saying much for my wife.
5: Point is, I don't love your wife. I love your daughters, sir.
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advantage of my trust in you and I was so far away. I saw you holding lots of other guys and now you've got the nerve to say.

So we're just about 20 minutes inside the second hour. Another three classics from the year of 1967. As you just heard The Who there, I Can See for Miles. Before that one, The Turtles and Happy Together. And before that one, Lulu and The Boat That I Row. And of course, that wonderful movie from 1967 starring Dustin Hoffman as the graduate, Mrs. Robinson. What a great film that was. Continuing for the next 40 minutes, right the way through to the end of the hour with more classics from 1967.

0: Slimming Magazine approves Nimble as part of your calorie-controlled diet because Nimble is real bread but lighter. 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
2: So we're almost stepping inside the final 30 minutes of the show. What a great track there from Donovan. There is a mountain. Before that one, The Foundations and Baby, Now That I've Found You. And of course, before that, that's Atlantic Soul Classic from Eddie Floyd, Knock on Wood. We've got 30 more minutes to spend together, and it's all during 1967. Here's the Kinks.

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1: Welcome, Honorable 007. He's the one and only Sean Connery. You only live twice, and twice is the only way to live.
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8: Everything?
0: 1967.

the background now is by John Malcolm, and it's actually entitled Non-Stop. I'm sure many of you will remember it as the outro theme tune to ITN's News at 10. News at 10 was first aired in July 1967. The Bulletin was the first permanent 30-minute news broadcast in the United Kingdom, and although initially only scheduled for 13 weeks due to fears that the length would turn viewers off, the Bulletin provided to be highly popular with audiences and became a permanent fixture on the ITV network. Remembering some of the newscasters of days gone by, Alistair Burnett, Andrew Gardner, Reginald Bozenkett, Sandy Gold, Gordon Honeycomb, Anna Fuld, John Suchet, Mark Austin, Alistair Stewart and Trevor MacDonald. Probably not our favourite TV show as children, but one we've all watched hundreds of times over the years. The ITV News at 10.

So 20 minutes away from the end of the show and another three absolute classics there. The Sound of the Move, the vocals of Roy Wood, of course, with Flowers in the Rain. Incidentally, that was the first track to ever be played on Radio 1 back in the day. And of course, 1967 was the year Radio 1 launched. Before that, you heard Traffic, Hole in My Shoe, the vocals of Stevie Winwood. And before that one, kicking off that segment of three, The Kinks with a great track called Autumn Almanac. And the big Bond movie that year, 1967, was You Only Live Twice. Let's move on, squeezing in as many more tracks as we can from 1967. Here's the Box Tops.

0: Very satisfying cake, my Florida sponge, Mr. Kipling said recently. You'd think anyone could make a sponge. Just flour and eggs and sugar. But how often do you get a really light, open texture like this? All with such generous filling. He sounded a bit pleased with himself. But then he does make exceedingly good cake.
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1: I'm Miss Bonnie Parker, and this here's Mr. Clyde Barrow. We rob banks.
2: Their paths crossed like two hot wires. 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
2: That's Bonnie, Faye Dunaway. That's Clyde, Warren Beatty.
0: The Simply Series with Dave Marley.

Three classic tracks there from 1967. You just heard Keith West and excerpts from A Teenage Opera. Before that one, The Herd and From the Underworld. And kicking off that segment of three, The Box Tops with a great track called The Letter. And of course, we heard the last film trailer of today, Bonnie and Clyde. What a great movie that was. Going to try and squeeze in a couple more tracks before we end the show today. Here's another classic from 67 from Bobby Gentry.

0: 1967.
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3: So that just about wraps it up for today's show. I hope you've enjoyed the selections, all from 1967, evoking some great memories there. We just heard Bobby Gentry and Ode to Billie Jean, and we've got just about time to squeeze one more track in. Don't forget to tune into the next show. You never know what year it's going to be until the show starts, so tune in and find out. Let's finish with a classic from The Seekers called Georgie Girl. Thanks for your company. 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

0: Hello and welcome to the show. This is Jonathan and we have the lovely, lovely Gemma. Hello, Gemma.
1: Hello, Jonathan.
0: Oh, I know. Gemma is the local property expert for, was it Staffordshire, Shropshire and South Cheshire? I've got that right, isn't it?
1: Yeah.
0: Now, we're a nation obsessed with property. We'll happily spend an evening watching paint dry. I know I do. And as long as it's being described as tastefully neutral by someone standing in a newly knocked through kitchen, I'm quite happy. From homes under the hammer and locations to grand designs and escape to the country, we just love property. But we love the human drama even more. So my guest today is the lovely, lovely Gemma. And Gemma and I have a history because we both worked in property and we have orbited each other and actually worked in the same office in Cheshire many, many moons ago and then in another office in Cheshire. So anyway, Gemma, welcome to the show. So now, a lot of our listeners obviously are very interested in property. So with the property programmes that are out and about, they make house hunting look wonderfully entertaining. Tell me, I know, but you tell me from your own words, how entertaining is it?
1: It really is. It can be absolutely eye-opening, some of the things you see, you hear. But yes, it's definitely not as they show on the television.
0: No. Well, I mean, it can be, though. In my experience, it was people are looking to move from death, divorce, or getting together.
1: Yeah.
0: So there's normally, everything is very heavily strong and everything. And sellers are also selling for the same reason.
1: Yeah.
0: So that takes us on to the conversation of property values. Now, lots of homeowners think their house is worth a lot more than it actually is. What is the most bonkers thing someone has asked or said that why their house is worth more than the next door neighbour?
1: Oh my God. So there's lots of different things, but when we're looking at sort of like comparables and things, but yes, some people will say, well, my lawn is ever so slightly bigger than theirs.
0: Right.
1: That's a big thing, that they've got an ever so slightly bigger garden.
0: Yeah.
1: That people can sometimes think that would make a difference. Perhaps they've got different, like, paint structures or things that they think that makes their house stand out. But realistically speaking, it is about the bricks and mortar and the point that you're on the market.
0: If you've got a unique house, so if it's not on a development where you've got same like by like by like.
1: Yeah.
0: If it's a unique house with which is standing alone, then the prices can be a little bit.
1: Yeah, absolutely. And you find that where I live in Audlem. So a lot of the properties are of a more unique build. They're very characterful. They're very different.
0: It's an aspirational area to live, isn't it?
1: Oh, absolutely. Yes.
0: So, I mean, a lot of the time you can just put a price on something because someone wants to live there. When you look at a property, say for example you're going out, I say you've just put on. I've been on the lovely Gemma's website. I'll put a link in the show notes, and you've put a property on. It's like 1.1 million, isn't it?
1: It is, yeah. It's truly stunning.
0: It's truly, truly amazing. And when someone sees it, when the right person sees it, then a house will have a buyer for the right. A house will always find a buyer for the right price and for the right buyer.
1: Yeah.
0: But it's the higher the price, the fewer the buyers.
1: Yeah, exactly.

0: So, you know, if that particular property was, say, of a new build and, you know, on an estate, it would have a certain price range. When you've got something more unique, you are, you know, you are limiting the amount of buyers that can actually even afford that amount of money. And especially with mortgages and things nowadays. But when something is that unique, it warrants things like really good marketing, pushing it out there. And it is a case of waiting for that person more so to come along.
1: So in your opinion, obviously good photos make a big thing. Yeah. So when someone puts a property on the market, it needs to look aesthetically pleasing.
0: Absolutely,
1: And you have to make sure it's a lifestyle comment.
0: Yeah.
1: What's the... I know when I was doing property years and years ago, when the dinosaurs were plodding around, someone decided to have a nice 1930s semi in Knutsford, and this couple knocked through the living room and the dining room, and were obsessed with Wizard of Oz. So the entire wall they artexed with rainbows.
0: Oh,
1: The artexed rainbows and painted them individually.
0: Right.
1: And they were surprised it didn't sell.
0: Yeah. And that's one of those awkward conversations of when you're going out to a property and maybe you have got something that's a little bit eccentric.
1: I like that word, eccentric.
0: Yeah.
1: So when you come across that, when I was with them, they'd been on with another agent before and another one before that, and they were all like, oh, Kelsey Preece, why is it not sold? And I said, well, that...
0: Yeah.
1: So do you do it with sort of like tenderness, or sometimes do you have to go and say, right, you want to get this price. To get this price, you need to do X, Y, and Z.
0: Yeah, I think we'll know from when we both actually work together that, yes, honesty. You know, I would have, I suppose, a little bit of tenderness there. And it's about wording it properly and how you get that across to somebody and just say, you know, look at the feedback. Has that come up on the feedback that people have said, you know, oh God, that might be a little bit much for me to do.
1: Yeah.
0: Or if it's not quite ready to move into, and just having that conversation.
1: So you have, when you put a property on, if you've gone out to a property and you think, right, okay, you've got brown walls, you've got brown carpet, brown swirly carpet, and you think, I've got this buyer, but they don't want to spend a fortune. Would you go into them and say, right, okay, if you change the carpet, neutralise the walls. So you'd go in before it goes on the market, before they had to go feedback, and say, look, if you do this, this, and this, it will look so much nicer.
0: Yeah. And again, I think it's about also, and I think where we used to do quite well was we knew our contractors.
1: Yeah.
0: We knew people. We'd say to people, look, we've worked with these. We know that they're not going to overcharge you. But if you just do these little things that is going to cost probably, carpets and a bit of paint is minimal money to make a big difference.
1: Yeah.
0: And it can make a difference.
1: When you're saying for example, one of our listeners has got their house on the market and it's not sold. And what would you suggest to do? I mean, would you say, let the estate agent do the viewings?
0: Absolutely. Yeah, always let the estate agent do the viewings.
1: Because I say, in the experience of the buyers, if they've got the vendor showing someone around,
0: it's awkward.
1: The buyers are always going to say, oh, it's lovely.
0: Yeah, and you don't get the same level of feedback. And I do you know, I generally have this question every few weeks of, oh, we'll do the viewing. And I know people are trying to be helpful. But at the end of the day, we've worked in the industry for a long time. Yeah. We're trained to pick up on things that maybe, you know, an average seller that's not in the industry wouldn't pick up on, and they're not going to get that honest feedback. And I know from myself, when I've viewed houses in the past and I've gone and I've turned up and the owner's there, I'm like, oh, hello. And I do, you know, you have that, like, you kind of look around, but you're not really looking because you're conscious that that's the homeowner.
1: And especially if they're following you around as well.
0: Yeah, there's nothing worse. You don't kind of get that space.
1: And you suggest, if they've got pets, would you suggest,
0: or
1: even if they don't want to give you the key, if they've got dogs, take the dogs out for a walk while you do the viewing, and then you can lock up and put the key behind.
0: Yeah, because, you know, me personally, I love dogs. I'm a dog owner. I've got my little dog, but I also know that some people don't like dogs, but it's also another distraction. If, you know, if the dog's trying to play with you, you're there to look at the property and take that property in and look at it. So things like dogs, cats, probably if they can, take them out, pop them at the neighbour's house.
1: Or remove the kitty litter.
0: Yeah. There's nothing worse if the cat's done its business just before
1: Get rid of the laundry pile. Get rid of the kitty litter. Even if you just take it outside for a brief moment.
0: Yeah.
1: So I've done Homes Under the Hammer. You've done Homes Under the Hammer. Now, how bored are you with grey walls, grey carpets?
0: I'm over it. I am so over the grey.
1: And stroking new PVC windows in an empty house going, the value. They've really put value on here.
0: grey, I think for me, grey's got to go.
1: Yeah, so check out the grey. I mean, grey's okay as a background colour. It's to highlight other things, but everyone went grey on grey on grey. So we're looking at properties, what people are looking for. What is the key property people are looking for at the moment? Have you got like two distinct people?
0: Yeah, really. First-time buyers. First-time buyer market is actually really good at the minute.
1: So what sort of price range is that up to?
0: So I'd say the first-time buyers, and it depends. I mean, I cover a really big area, so prices do tend to, you know, differ by, you know, 50 sort of thousand pounds realistically. If we're looking in sort of, let's take central Cheshire, first-time buyers are generally looking sort of the 150 to sort of early 200s.
1: So 250, under the 250
0: under
1: mark.
0: Under the 250 mark, right. Yeah.
1: And is there still demand for equestrian properties?
0: There is, but again, like going back to that property that I've got on in Bewerton, it's a smaller market. But
1: you need, how much, does it have acreage?
0: And it's not enough for a pony.
1: Right. I mean, with the pony situation, equestrian places in Cheshire, they need at least 6-7 acres, don't they, to move the paddocks around?
0: Yeah, and I think especially, you know, we've got hot weather and just having that space to get around. You know, some people could quite happily get away, you know, if they've got one small pony, they could get away with something like 2 acres. Room for a pony. Gosh, that was a big phrase for us back in the day. Is there room for a pony? But yeah, the equestrian market is kind of, it's niche. It is a niche market, but yes, there are people looking, and again, that will sell. And I think we've seen it in the past when we've had properties, and they've kind of been like that we'd probably not hear anything for a week or 2 weeks, and all of a sudden we've got a couple of people going, yes, that's right, it's in the right location. But I think as well, if you have got a property that maybe has got some acreage, but you've not used it for those purposes, look at what facilities you've got in there.
1: So you need to have
0: water, sort of, electricity.
1: Water and electricity, that sort of thing.
0: And safe boundaries.
1: Yeah. So you can, so to bring them in, and also what's growing there for the horse.
0: Yeah.
1: Now, wild card question here. Obviously, TV programs with property are big. What would you like to see different in the TV shows for property? You've seen the ones with location, where they've sort of like, we've got £500,000 as a first time buyer.
0: Do you know, that's a big thing. And that's something that I do talk about often, is when you do see the likes of location, we all love it. We all love it. And we love seeing these magnificent properties. I would love to see something real.
1: Yeah.
0: You know, I want real people. I don't want...
1: You want first-time buyers.
0: I want first-time buyers that have got a realistic budget. I don't want to see a 22-year-old with £500,000 trying to buy a house.
1: Mummy and Daddy gave me a deposit.
0: Yeah, in London. And I think, let's see real people and actually go back to... I think what I would do if I was doing it would be real people, how they've managed to get their deposit that hasn't been funded by parents, what struggles they've gone through.
1: Yeah.
0: how they're trying to do it, and also look at, you know, the finances and the sacrifices and how much it costs, because you do watch these programs and you kind of, you know, you're blurred by it.
1: Yeah.
0: It isn't real.
1: Mm. I think you've got people with lots of money. It was similar to when you have, what was it, Grand Designs, and sort of you've got Hugo and Sebastian or something like that, and they've gone over budget by £200,000 because they needed a new tap.
0: Yeah.
1: You just think, oh, how realistic is this? So, if someone wants to find you, that you are working under the umbrella of Yopa. So if people goes on yopa.co.uk.
0: Yeah, so that's our national website.
1: And then look at Audlem, and then you're under, if you just do search on Audlem, and then that's your heartland, and then you sort of...
0: And then I spread out.
1: You spread out.
0: Yeah, so...
1: In a very attractive manner.
0: Yeah. I do cover a very large area, and we do work as part of a team, mm-hmm. as well. So I
1: you'd offer the personal service,
0: yeah.
1: and it's rather than having someone just coming out from the office and then you don't see them ever again and you're speaking to somebody else, you speak with you through the whole journey.
0: Yeah, so I'll be there with you from start to finish. And I think that's really important nowadays, and kind of the frustration of why I left the high street, mm-hmm. Traditional estate agency, is because, you know, I'd go out and I'd be meeting the clients, I'd be speaking to them, then I'd never see them again. And it was bounced around the office. You're out on the road and people say, I'll get her to call you back when she's back in the office. Realistically, I could not be back in that office till the next day.
1: And people want something immediate, so they can get hold of you.
0: Yeah.
1: You've got a team that can take a message and that message goes straight through to you. So all the details will be on the show notes, dear listeners. And we have the lovely Gemma with a J, who is going to join us with all these lovely dilemmas. Are you looking forward to it?
0: I really am, yeah.
1: Revved up and ready to go. So we'll see you on the other side.
2: Before we start solving the nation's problems, these dilemmas are strictly for entertainment. The opinions you're about to hear are not professional advice. They may contain nuts, dairy, and occasionally some absolutely terrible judgment.
1: Dilemma number one. My sister and I have inherited our grandparents' house in equal shares. It's been in the family for decades, and my sister is desperate to keep it because it's got lots of memories and emotions attached to it. The problem is the house is more than 150 miles away from both of us. Our homes, families and jobs are firmly rooted in the area where we currently live, so neither of us could realistically move into it. The house is also far too big for either of us and would need a significant amount of updating before it could be rented out. I want to sell it and use my share of the money to give my own family more security. My sister says selling would mean losing an important part of our family history, but she can't afford to buy me out. Do I agree to keep the house that neither of us needs, or force a sale and risk seriously damaging my relationship with my sister? This is from Sarah. Ooh, what would you do?
3: What would you do?
1: Right, we've got dilemma number one. This is from Sarah. They've inherited a house between her and her sister. It's 150 miles away, and she wants to sell the grandmama's house or grandpapa's house, and the sister doesn't. But the sister can't afford to buy her out.
0: Okay.
1: Yeah. And it needs money to spend on it to rent it out. So ultimately, you can either, I think on the legitimate side of things, you can either get the sister to pay for the renovations and rent it out and get the renovations taken, sort of refunded back to her and keep it for a while. At least it's updated.
0: Yeah.
1: And got some money coming in until the sister's refunded. But if there's no money for that, then it probably needs to be sold, unless the sister's going to move into it and buy you out.
0: Yeah, I think obviously when it's a family home, there's a level of sensitivity there. And I get that. You know, I get that. I've been through it. I'm sure you've been through it with family homes. But ultimately, usually the best way is to sell it. I would recommend they go to the property, they meet up at the property, maybe have like
1: a weekend farewell,
0: take some pictures, make a memory book.
1: Yeah. I mean, that might be a worthwhile thing. Create a memory book, or, you know, that's a time capsule.
0: Yeah.
1: You know, like in Blue Peter used to do that.
0: I did it in primary school. So, don't know what happened to it. Right, but,
1: so, I mean, that might be something where you've got something of a memory and you can plant that memory in the property.
0: Yeah.
1: So you know that's there for somebody else and you just say, just maybe have that last weekend, that last celebration of life.
0: Yeah, take some photographs, have a family gathering, get a barbecue or picnic or something there.
1: I mean, 'cause people do get really attached to the houses. I mean, I think when I've bought 18 of my own, and I think there's only one that I I wish I'd kept, which was because it was the lifestyle. I was ready to move away because I had a loft apartment in the city centre of Manchester and I loved it.
0: Yeah.
1: But I needed to sell it to buy the next one. But I love that apartment. If I could have transported that apartment, that whole layout, that everything, that was great. It was just, I'd done with city centre.
0: Yeah, mine was my Welsh Row cottage.
1: Oh, gosh. Yeah, I remember that.
0: Yeah.
1: He had a drain in the...
0: I did, yeah. I had major issues with that property. Yeah, my kitchen was a concrete floor.
1: There was a manhole in the middle of your kitchen, wasn't there?
0: Because the extension was illegally built, I think.
1: And your next door neighbour had a speedboat on the front lawn.
0: Yes. Yeah, that was the one. But some amazing memories there. And that was, for me, that was a really sentimental home. So that was mine and Brodie's first home.
1: Brodie's your son.
0: Oh, yeah, Brodie's my little boy.
1: So you built memories up. But I suppose when you get past it, you can still give it a nod.
0: We went past it last week. We went to the Royal Oak at Worlaston. So we went down that way and we went past it. And we always say, like, Brodie remembers, you know, has memories there. But it's nice. That property, realistically, and going back to this point, the property is always going to be there.
1: Yeah.
0: I sometimes drive past my grandparents' home that we sold probably over 10 years ago. And I still drive past it and think of my wonderful memories when I was a child. But now somebody's put new life into that.
1: It can create new memories because ultimately, what is your sister going to aim to do? If you're not, she's not going to use it. You're not going to use it, and it's 150 miles away, and
0: it's too far.
1: You can't afford to maintain it. So it's just going to sit there. So those memories are going to. Those memories are with you, not in bricks and mortar.
0: And I think the grandparents have left the property to them for a reason.
1: So you can set your life up.
0: So they can set their life up and enjoy their life now. And I think, you know, could that money change your life and give you some positivity and out of it, you know, an awful situation?
1: Maybe have a weekend there celebrating the life and the life that the lifestyles and the memories of that thing. Maybe take a plant away from the garden and take that home.
0: Have some laughs, have some cries. Yeah. So, and then...
1: But I think Sarah, just say stick to your guns and...
0: Move on.
1: It needs to move on and it does need to go. And I think suggest sensitively to the sister... because it's sometimes people are more emotionally involved. So,
0: So,
1: dear listeners, what would you do? Do let us know and we'll see you on the other side.

You've just heard New Order's Bizarre Love Triangle, a 1986 single whose title is never actually sung, followed by Future Island's Seasons Waiting For You, the song behind their famously intense 2014 Letterman performance. Next is Depeche Mode's Enjoy the Silence, written by Martin Gore and released in 1990 on Violator, proof that sometimes the best thing to say is absolutely nothing, an unusual philosophy for radio. Anyway, here's Depeche Mode. Enjoy.

0: Before we start solving the nation's problems, these dilemmas are strictly for entertainment. The opinions you're about to hear are not professional advice. They may contain nuts, dairy, and occasionally some absolutely terrible judgment.
1: Dilemma number two. When I was on holiday, my neighbour replaced the boundary between our gardens with a new fence. I knew the work was going to happen, and they asked whether they could remove the connecting hedge first. I agreed because the hedge was large and becoming a lot to manage. When I returned, I discovered the fence had been erected alongside the inner edge of where the hedge used to stand. Now it's roughly 2 feet inside my property, giving my neighbour a sizable strip of my garden. They say they simply followed the old hedge line and that moving the fence would be expensive. I don't want to start a feud with someone I live next door to, but I don't want to surrender part of my land because they put a fence in the wrong place while I was away. Should I insist they move it? This is from Mark. Ooh, what would you do? What would you do? Right, another property dilemma for the lovely Gemma. This is the one where the next door neighbour agreed that they could take the hedge up and put a fence in. The owner of the house went on holiday and came back, and where the fence should have been put through the centre of where the hedge is, the people who are putting the fence on have nipped 2 foot of garden. Your next door neighbour's been very naughty, Mark.
2: Very naughty.
1: I think neither of us are legal experts. However, you do need to have that fence moved back.
2: Yeah.
1: I mean, so it may have been a genuine mistake, but 2 foot.
2: It's encroached. A fair size.
1: That is a big chunk. I mean, I get how that maybe if you've got someone that's just like, oh, we'll just put it to the ground. And if you've got a large hedge, then someone...
2: It could be a genuine mistake.
1: Well, it depends. I mean, if contractors have just done it and they've just, oh, just stick it along the line and they've just picked a line, and if next door's got...
2: Yeah.
1: If Mark's been good at pruning the sides and they've just followed that line...
2: Yeah.
1: Then it could be a genuine mistake. But I think ultimately it'll be down onto the contractor.
2: Probably would be. And a polite word with the neighbour. Keep it friendly.
1: Yeah,
2: I think your contractor may have actually just put it in the wrong place.
1: Well, they have put it in the wrong place. So they've got
2: to get them to move it.
1: Yeah, they need to move it because if it's like someone's looked after it for 10 years, they automatically take the land if they can prove they've done that. I'm not a legal expert, but I think you really do need to protect yourself.
2: Check your deeds.
1: If things do get a little messy, speak with your household insurance because there's normally some sort of legal cover in there. Just
2: you might be able to get some advice from
1: have some advice, but try to do things on a nicely.
2: It's your neighbour and you live next door to them.
1: Yeah, so. you want to do things on a nice thing, or maybe the neighbour can use their insurance to get it moved because if the contractor's made
2: or
1: a mistake,
2: if the contractor's generally made a mistake, then they may have to rectify it.
1: But I know if it's a very long hedge, if it's a very long fence, and they've concreted it in.
2: Big job.
1: That is a very big job. So, word of warning, don't go on holiday when work is being done.
2: Yeah. Or agree the work, or maybe both of you speak to the contractor beforehand. This is where it goes.
1: Have a very, very firm discussion. So, dear listeners, if you come in a situation like that, please do let us know. And we've got two more dilemmas to go, so we'll see you on the other side.

You've just heard The Mother We Share, the debut single from the Glasgow synth-pop trio Churches, followed by Pet Shop Boys' West End Girls, the transatlantic number one in 1986. Next is Oblivion by Grimes from her 2012 album Visions. Its video is filmed amid the crowds of sporting events, which proves synth-pop can thrive anywhere, even surrounded by people shouting out the score. Anyway, here's Grimes. Enjoy.

Coming up, two absolute synth pop bangers. First, Eurythmics' 1983 Grapethrough hit, which is Sweet Dreams Are Made of This, built around one of the most instantly recognisable synth riffs of the decade. And then it's Don't You Want Me by the Human League, taken from the Dare album. It became 1981's UK Christmas number one before topping the US chart too. Two songs guaranteed to fill a dance floor, or at least make someone nod rhythmically while pretending they weren't waiting for them. Anyway, here come Eurythmics and the Human League. Enjoy!

0: Before we start solving the nation's problems, these dilemmas are strictly for entertainment. The opinions you're about to hear are not professional advice. They may contain nuts, dairy, and occasionally some absolutely terrible judgment.
1: Dilemma number three. I've lived in the same rented house for 8 years, and my landlord never increased the rent. I pay roughly half the market value for the similar house in the area. My landlord moved into a nursing home, and the rent from the property was effectively helping pay for her care. She's since died, and the relative who inherited the house wants to increase the rent to the full market value. I know I've had an exceptionally good deal for a long time, and I understand why the new owner doesn't want to continue charging so little. The problem is I can't afford the proposed increase. If it goes ahead, I will have to leave the home and the community where I've built my life. Do I try to negotiate, challenge the increase, or accept that my good fortune has finally run out and move? This is from Claire. Oh, what would you do? What would you do? Dilemma number three. This is the Claire, who's been living in the house for 8 years, paying the same rent with no increase.
2: Lucky Claire.
1: Yeah. I mean, you've been very lucky for 8 years, and maybe the landlord's been a little bit complacent, or has obviously been in retirement home, so no one's paid

0: And if you genuinely cannot afford that much of an increase, try and negotiate that. There is high costs involved to put in a new tenant.
1: Yeah.
0: So if you think about it, they might need some renovations to be done. They might need decorating. You don't actually know who you're going to get in.
1: No.
0: So it might be beneficial for both of them just to have a conversation.
1: Yeah.
0: And meet in the middle.
1: Yeah, I mean, the Renters Reform Act, they can only put the rent up every 12 months and they can only put it up in line with their property market around at the time.
0: Yeah, you've got to have the strong comparables.
1: You've got to have very, very strong comparables. And if you feel that it's not strong enough, then you can appeal it. But then that's going to cost the landlord time and what have you. But ultimately, just have a conversation. I mean, I'm a landlord myself. I've got a couple of properties and I keep the rents purposefully below market valued, so I retain the tenants for a longer period of time. And ultimately, let's say one tenant left because he bought a house, and another tenant left because they wanted to be in a bungalow closer to their daughter, but they wouldn't have left otherwise. So
0: there's a lot to be said, I think, and going back to when we worked in the industry, of, you know, we did have to have those difficult conversations with people. But I think if Claire has been in the property for 8 years, she genuinely loves it, have a sensible conversation, maybe offer a slight increase and be able to stay there and really love the home.
1: Yeah, I say I'm looking after the home and I want to be here, but then keep an eye out to see what else is coming on the market, because if something else comes on the market for an affordable rent, or you put on social housing, which has got sort of ring fence renting, that might give you other options, but they're fewer and far between. But have the conversation. I think open up the conversation. It's not just a letter, just ask to have a conversation with them. And you've got the contact details of the person. So speak to them, ask them, look, can you come around? Can we have a chat? And I think landlords are very open to that, because ultimately they're getting rent coming in. They've inherited the house. It hasn't cost them anything.
0: Yeah.
1: So it's not as though mortgage rates have gone up and all that sort of thing. If you've inherited a house with no debt.
0: I mean, if it's got no mortgage on it, then
1: if you're happy with a little bit extra, that's fine. So dear listeners, have you been in a similar situation, or would you recommend something different? Please do let us know. But remember, we are not legal experts, but we have come from a property background and we are aware of legislation. So if you have any particular legal element, speak with a legal professional that can specialise in that area. So anyway, we'll see you on the other side.

You've just heard M83's Midnight City, featuring that glorious saxophone solo from James King of Fits and the Tantrums, followed by Such Great Heights from the Postal Service's only studio album, Give Up. Next, it's Tears for Feared with Pale Shelter. It was released twice before finally becoming UK hit in 1983, proving that sometimes a song, like the rest of us, just needs a couple of goes before everyone pays attention. Anyway, here's Pale Shelter. Enjoy.

Next, a delicious synth pop triptych. We begin with Bronski Beat's 1984 debut single, Small Town Boy, an enduring story of escape alienation carried by Jimmy Somerville's unmistakable falsetto. Then it's The Cure's Let's Go to Bed, the playful 1982 single that nudged the band towards a brighter, poppier sound. Don't worry, Robert Smith still looked magnificently unimpressed by everything. And finally, Men Without Hats, The Safety Dance, the song that was inspired by club bouncers objecting to pogo dancing. So naturally, they responded with an international hit. Health and safety has rarely been this catchy. Bronski Beat, The Cure, and Men Without Hats, three classics and one well-synthesized journey. Enjoy!

0: Before we start solving the nation's problems, these dilemmas are strictly for entertainment. The opinions you're about to hear are not professional advice. They may contain nuts, dairy, and occasionally some absolutely terrible judgment.
1: Dilemma number four. I'm selling my house and the estate agent has described an old narrow boiler cupboard as a cozy home office. To be fair, the cupboard does have a tiny window and I did squeeze a desk into it when I worked from home during the pandemic. The door opens outwards because there's not enough room for it to open inwards. Technically, it has been used as an office, but I can't help feeling the phrase home office is doing some extreme heavy lifting. Should I make the estate agent change the listing or leave the desk in place and let the buyers decide whether breathing room is an optional extra? This is from Tom. Ooh, what would you do?
2: What would you do?
1: Dilemma number four, the last one of the day. Okay, this is the one. Tom's being quite realistic. He's got a house and in the pandemic he put a desk under the stairs, which was a pantry with a window.
3: Okay.
1: It's a Harry Potter situation. The estate agent has said that it's a home office. And I suppose it has got a desk in it and it has got a window. So it is classed... could be classed as a room, but you could probably put study area, would you not? Because, if it's a bedroom, you have to fit a single bed in and be able to open the door.
3: Yeah.
1: And it sounds as though this is a room with a desk in, but the door opens outwards because it wouldn't open inwards.
3: So it's a large cupboard.
1: It's a cupboard with a window.
3: Yeah.
1: So it could be a...
3: The word home office is going to be a little bit misleading.
1: Yeah, you'd think, where's the printer going to go? And where's the...
3: Yeah. The filing cabinet's not going to fit in there.
1: But if I put some weight on, I won't be able to fit behind the desk. I think it's maybe... you could have a study area.
3: Yeah, this is...
1: You can take a picture of it and put it on and space which currently houses the desk.
3: That could be something. I think,
1: as an estate agent, you'd want to highlight that there's a space for a home office. Because I think, how do you find, as an estate agent, people do want to have a home working space, but they don't want to lose a bedroom?
3: Yeah, and, you do see... very clever ways in utilizing space, but again, just going back to that wording of it as a cozy home office could be a little bit misleading. So maybe like large storage area, study area,
1: Area that currently houses the desk. That'd be fine. I have seen some modern houses, some modern houses have utility rooms and where you've just basically got a stretch of work cupboards and you've got a space for a washing machine, dryer and a sink.
3: Yeah.
1: And I've seen people take them out and put a desk in there and then put the washing machine, put that cupboard element in the back of the garage. If there's plumbing, and put the plumbing in there. Because that just works. That's a much more sensible use of the space, isn't it?
3: Yeah, but again, I think you'd word that as flexible.
1: Yeah.
3: And, it goes back to, I'm putting a property on the market at the minute that's a big house. It's a 5-bedroom house. And they've got a lounge, a big open plan kitchen diner, and a smaller room. Now, that smaller room could be used for a home office. It could be a playroom. It could be a cinema room. It could even be a bar, which it was previously. So it's about being realistic and saying that there's flexibility there for. But the home office kind of gives the vibes
1: that you've got space.
3: We've got desks, we've got printers, we've got filing area.
1: Allow the photograph to be taken. As long as, if it looks like a nice space, then allow them to take a photograph of it, and then they can put it on the floor plan, and then just put a door, and they could just mention, say, a space which currently houses. Don't have to mention it because do you have to have a space? Do you have to class something as a room? You can only class something as a room if you've got a window and a door.
3: Yeah. So it has got the window, it has got the door.
1: And a bedroom can only be classed as a bedroom if you can have a bed in it, a single bed.
3: A single bed,
1: and you can open the door.
3: Yeah.
4: and a window.
3: Maybe, I mean, it'd be I'd be curious to know what the actual dimensions it are.
4: I mean, I think just, Tom, don't get too worked up about it. Allow them to take a photograph of it and then just ask them to edit how the description of it, and just, as long as it's on the floor plan and you've got a door.
3: I genuinely ask people what they want. You know, if there is something that's a little bit, you know, obscure, it's not necessarily your basics, your lounge, your kitchen. What do you want me to call this?
4: Yeah.
3: It's his listing. You know,
4: yeah, it's your listing.
3: It's his listing.
4: The estate agent has to you have to approve the estate agent's listing before it goes live. So you can just say, can you edit that? If you're not comfortable with it, edit it. Yeah. Because the last thing you want to do is have hordes of people coming around saying,
3: thinking they can work from home.
4: And they've literally got a cupboard.
3: Yeah.
4: So I think have the conversation with the estate agent and just have the photo, allow the photograph of it. Because people like to, because people do look through the photos. And when you have a video tour and things like that, allow them to open the door and see the desk. So people can make their own assumptions. So anyway, dear listeners, that's the end of these four dilemmas. I think we'll have to have you back in again because you're very sparky and exciting.
3: Thank you.
4: Gemma's got to whiz off and sort of go and take photographs and a house with a paddock or something. Room for a pony. But thank you ever so much for coming in, and we will see you on the other side. See you. Thanks ever so much, Gemma.
3: Thanks for having me.
4: Okay. Bye-bye.

You've just heard Aha's take on Me, which became a worldwide smash with a little help from its ground baking. Oh, kind of get my words out there. Pencil sketch video, followed by Planet Earth, Duran Duran's debut single and their first UK top 20 hit. Next, it sparks with Beat the Clock, produced by disco legend Giorgio Moroder and taken from their 1979 album Number One in Heaven. Three songs spanning space, time, and hand-drawn romance, which is quite ambitious for one radio link, but no time to waste. Here are Sparks.

And now we've reached the end of our synth pop triptych for the show. Three electronic gems to send us home with the lights flashing and the imaginary stroke machine working overtime. We begin with 1979 with Gary Numan's And Cars, featured in The Pleasure Principle. It was his first single released under his own name and drove all the way to number one in the UK. Cold, futuristic, and instantly recognisable. It helped steer synthesizer music firmly into the mainstream. More than four decades later, it still sounds like the future, just a future with slightly more reliable parking sensors. Then we jump forward to the 2008 for Hot Chips, Ready for the Floor, taken from their album Made in the Dark. It reached the UK top 10 and earned a Grammy nomination for Best Dance Recording. It's warm, wistful, and wonderfully danceable. Perfect for anyone who's ready for the floor, but would also quite like a cup of tea in an early night. Finally, Soft Cell bring the show to its close with Tainted Love. Mark Almond and Dave Ball transformed a Northern Soul favourite, originally recorded by Gloria Jones in 1964, into one of the most defining electronic records of the 1980s. That tiny opening, Blink Blink, is enough to fill a dance floor before Mark Almond has sung an even single word. It's a song about emotional torment, doomed relationship, and naturally enjoyed by generations of people dancing happily at weddings. Nothing brings us together quite like someone else's romantic misery set to a synthesizer. So that's all from me for this show. Thank you ever so much for tuning in, and whether you've been dancing, driving, or simply nodding through in a darkened room like a slightly melancholy robot, until next time, stay safe, stay strange, and keep those synthesizers warm. Here's Gary Numan with Cars.

on Christmas Day. Turkey on the beach, crackers filled with Kiss Me Quick hats, and suntan lotion under the tree. Any side, all that away, do we have some good music for you today? Yes, let's hope so, because this is the Cat of Go-Go, and I'm your host, the Carnaby Cat. Thank you for being here, and welcome. Let's get started, shall we? Yes, indeed. Get some nails, a hammer, a saw, a couple of pieces or two before, as we're about to listen to those siblings, Richard and Karen, the Carpenters, one of the best-selling acts of all time, and their soft rock, middle-of-the-road style appeals to everyone, and quite rightly so, unless you're a Misery Guts from Welly Rock. There's nothing really to dislike about them, let's be honest. And we still feel a little bit sad about what happened to Karen, don't we? Yeah. And in 1973, they released an up-tempo pop version of Hank Williams' 1952 song, Jambalaya on the Bio, on the album Now and Then. Outside the US, it was released as a single and made it to number 12 in Blighty. Crawfish pie, anyone? I've got some in the Cajun right here.

0: Okay, we heard a song tune with by Alabama-born country music pioneer Hank Williams, and I thought, let's hear from the man himself, with a song co-written by Fred Rose, performed with his Drifting Cowboys, Kalaja. Released posthumously, it made it to the top of the US country charts in 1953. Pale face, speak with forked tongue.
1: Yes, I certainly do.

Don Farden, ex-singer with the Coventry band The Sorrows. As a solo act, he is probably best known for his 1967 recording of John D. Loudermilk's Indian Reservation. Because there's a lot of Native Americans in Coventry, sort of buffalo roaming through Coombe Abbey Park. In 1969, he released a version of Crazy Elephant's Gimme Gimme Good Lovin' in Australia, to which we say, good for him.

0: formed in Houston, Texas, USA in 1960, the jazz fusion group known aptly as the Jazz Crusaders, eventually dropping the jazz bit of their name and simply becoming the Crusaders. And dare I say it, and I dare, the biggest mainstream success came in 1979 with the album Street Life, from which the title song became a big hit sung by Randy Crawford. Also on that their LP came what we just heard, that tune which we just did like, the jazzy Carnival of the Night, which is not a surprise because that's the sort of thing they did. And if you didn't chill out of that, then you're far too uptight.
1: John and the kids are always out and about. All I know for sure is they get very hungry. That calls for lamb chops and masses of Bisto gravy.
2: Bisto, made with the goodness from your meat. Browns, seasons, thickens, all in one delicious go. Mrs. Pertwee knows what every mum knows. For your Bisto kids, there's only one gravy, and it's Bisto.
3: Yes, please.
0: Doctor Who loves his wavy gravy. Luigi Francisco Valaro of the Bronx, who went on to call himself Don Cornell. Good a name as any, I suppose. Although better than Luigi Valaro, otherwise you'd have kept it, wouldn't you? Yeah. He started his career playing guitar with Red Nichols, you know him at a Five Pennies fame, and then became a vocalist with Sammy Kay Band, and then went solo in 1949, just in time to justify his appearance on CAG. Hold My Hand was written by Jack Myers in 1950, but remained unpublished until 1953, when Don Cornell released it, making it to number two in the US and a big number one in Blighty. So this is what Don

Do you know Emma Rogers and Andy Edwards? Yes? No? Well, let me enlighten you. They were the artists who sculptured the very impressive lifelike figure on Matthew Street of Cilla Black, unveiled in 2017. It really is a clever piece of art. There are dim people who will say it don't look like her. They are so very wrong. Yes, they are. Yeah, they very wrong. The artists really capture her essence. Anyway, that's wound up Mrs. Futz. That track was from her debut album called Cilla, released in 1965. Come to Me, written by producer George Martin and future hubby Bobby Willis. Allora, Laura.

It's time for A to Z of the Beatles and Elvis Presley. You know this bit, so with no further ado, the first song recorded for Sgt. Pepper and originally intended for the B-side of Strawberry Fields Forever. But the song goes back even further, pre-Beatles, written by Paul McCartney at age 15, when I'm 64, dedicated to all those who have passed that grand age, which being only 25 is a long way off for me yet. You're convinced, aren't you? Yeah. We're heading to Hawaii for our Elvis song this week, to Don't Be Blue. Yes, from 1961's Blue Hawaii, in which he played Chad Gates. It's never Stanley Futz, is it? Almost always true.

Sammy Hagar. Was he horrible? No, he wasn't Hagar the Horrible. Singer, songwriter, guitarist and entrepreneur who started his career with a hard rock band at Montrose, yeah, and then had a successful solo career before joining Van Halen. Entrepreneur? Yeah, Sammy has founded 4 spirit brands and owns 13 restaurants. And not being horrible? Well, he founded the charity, the Hagar Family Foundation, looking after the welfare of kids. That's nice. From his 4th studio album, Street Machine, released in 1979, this here tune is coming up. Yeah, it's called Growing Pains.

0: Their name was Mud, quite literally. Jeff, Fred and Mary Mud from Luton. Well, somebody has to be from Luton, I suppose. Known collectively as the Mudlarks, who came to the attention of David Jacobs, who found them a spot on the 6-5 special. You've Got to Move to Mountains was a single released by them in 1960, and that's what we just heard like.
1: Ladies and gentlemen, you're about to meet two of the dearest, most delightful, and wonderful people it will ever be your pleasure to know. The White Sister, Angela, and her lone companion, Corporal Allison, U.S. Marines, marooned together behind enemy lines on a South Pacific island. A story about two different faiths which sustain and inspire each other through hardship and danger, but told in terms of laughter. Laughter that stills their fears. A tender human story about two people who have great need of each other.
2: I was drunk and you got scared on me and ran away from me in the rain.
3: I wasn't running from you. You wouldn't have done me any harm, I knew that. I was running from the truth.

0: The brass plan to bypass a lot of these islands on their way to Tokyo. At least that's the scuttlebutt.
1: Scuttle what?
0: Scuttlebutt, you know, the poop.
1: Poop?
0: Like, guys beating their gums, you know, giving out with the rumors.
1: Oh, yes, rumors, of course. Well, they don't seem to beat their gums on very hopeful poop, do they, Mr. Allison? Mr. Allison?
2: Yeah.
1: I'm going to turn myself over to the Japanese.
2: What kind of talk is that?
1: Alone, you might be able to survive, but not with me to feed to.
2: Now, what's the point of your being a nun if we're all alone? Answer me that. Can't, can you? Because there ain't no point. We don't belong to nothing beyond this island. All we got is it and each other. Like Adam and Eve. Like we was the first two people on Earth. And this is the Garden of Eden.
3: From director John Huston, the man who gave you the African Queen, Treasure of Sierra Madre, Moby Dick, comes a great CinemaScope picture that will be acclaimed and cherished by all. Here is the master of great entertainment at his masterful best.

Heaven Knows Mr. Allison from 1957. I'm glad somebody does. I always wondered who gave me Moby Dick. The Attractions. No, not Elvis Costello's lot, which I believe wasn't a plural. These were from Romford and released two singles in 1966, both covers, The Rolling Stones' Stupid Girl and The Kinks' Party Line. And on the B-side of the second, this, She's a Girl. I hope for your sake it's true before it's too late. You can't always tell nowadays.

0: Bob,
1: Andy, and Marcia Griffiths from Jamaica, who are young, gifted, and black. A song first performed by Nina Simone. Bob and Marcia's version did quite well, giving them a UK number 5 in 1970. Well, that's okay then, isn't it? Yeah.

Dave Baby Cortez's Rinky Dink. No, I'm not being naughty, it's a tune. His hit release from 1962. So get your rinky dinks ready, for here comes this week's Mental Instrumental.

And now we pay tribute to people in the music business who have passed away this week. And for a group whose gimmick was long beards, it seems ironic that a man with a beard in his name didn't actually have one. Well, not a long one anyway. Yet this was the case of Frank Beard, drummer with ZZ Top, who passed away on the 17th of August. This here track coming up is called Beer Drinkers and Hellraisers, co-written by the trio from the 1973 album Les Tres Hombres. Motown songwriter Janie Bradford died on the 21st, and she co-wrote Money, That's What I Want, and Too Busy Thinking About My Baby, and many others, including this, Your Old Standby by Mary Wells from 1963. Actress and singer Shelley Fabrez passed away on the 22nd, and here we present her 1962 hit Johnny Angel. And from the same day, or on the same day as Shelley, Benjamin Lattimore, known simply by his last name, blues R&B singer, and we shall hear Let's Straighten It Out. I'm sure that takes some sort of surgery anyway. Thanks for the tunes, peeps.

yes, that's where you is. Mission free, you pay to get out. Connie Boswell, 2 E's, no I, who started in the 1920s, 30s as part of the singing siblings, the Boswell sisters, with Martha, the elder, and Helvetia, the younger. Helvetia? Really? Oh well, known for their Boswellese gibberish, possibly like the name Helvetia. Connie had a number of solo hits, as well as those with her sisters, and in 1954 she had her final big hit, a US number 10, the much recorded If I Give My Heart to You.

0: Cheryl Sinclair, born in London as Cheryl Coughlin, who released a couple of singles in 1966. And on a promo, What About Me, she had a B-side called I'll Forget You Tonight. And that's what we just heard. Cheryl became a dancer with the late 1960s, 70s fave TV dance troupe, The Young Generation. But worst of all, from 1976 to 1997, she was in a far from what marriage to Michael Barrymore. Barrymore would later claim in a book that she drove him to alcohol, drugs and gay affairs. Yeah, right. Who's he trying to kid, eh? Nasty man.
1: What?

I knows as soon you'll knows it's randomizer time, and you know what the randomizer has picked? Only this week in 1977 in Blighty, oh yes. And up from number 16 to number 5, its peak position, Magic Fly by Space. What does a fly pull out of its top hat, eh? I don't know. You got what it takes. Down from 3 to 4 for Show Waddy Waddy Waddy Waddy Waddy Richard Iowaddy. It had been a number 1. It's at number 3. Long ago, outside a chip shop in Walthamstow, the Brotherhood of Man, Angelo. Last week's number 1, down to number 2. Something left by the aforementioned Barrymore, the Floaters, Float On. Meaning a new number 1, a posthumous one, a hit for Elvis, Way Down. So that's this week in August. How about that then? Time for you to sing along, eh? Well, you will, won't you? Yes.

0: Hello, I'm Chuck Connors, and this is Tin Can Alley. An exciting new electronic target game that truly tests your marksmanship from as far away as 25 feet. But Tin Can Alley is safe because it only shoots a beam of light that's safe as a flashlight. Well, even a rifleman sometimes misses. Tin Can Alley, for real target practice at home, from Ideal.
1: Hey, hello, Chuck. Not to be confused with a dessert maker in the Wild West, the Trifleman. So we just had the top five chart countdown of this week in 1977. But we're sticking with 1977, but a few months earlier, April type time. Why, you might ask? Well, no particular reason, I reply. We're going to hear a band from Kilmarnock, Okey Lanoo, the Dead End Kids. And they had one charting single, a cover of the Honeycombs' 1964 hit, Have I the Right? And it made it to number six in Blighty. Have I the Right to any more hits? It appears not.

In 1955, a group of Air Force type people stationed in Pittsburgh had a group, and they named it after their founder, Derek Viking, and they become the Del Vikings. Actually, that's not true, because no one really knows where it came from, the name. Was it based on actual Vikings, a basketball team called the Vikings, a paper book publisher called the Viking Press, or actually no one seems to know at all, and I'm sure, like me, you don't particularly care. In 1957, they asked the question, what made Maggie run? Those of us who lived through the 80s might have wished she hadn't. Mom.

0: And now we delve into the bargain bucket of Bonnie Futz's naffness, and this week it's definitely one of her favourites. If you think Wink Martindale's version of Deck of Cards back in 1963 embarrassingly cringeworthy, well, wait until you hear Mrs. Futz's favourite, Max Bygrave's version, which made it to number 13 in the Blighty Charts in 1973, thanks to Bonnie, who bought all the records.
1: During World War II, a group of soldiers had been on a long patrol. They arrived in a small town called Casino. The next day being Sunday, some of the boys went to church. After the padre had read the prayer, the text was taken up. The soldiers who had prayer books took them out. But one soldier, a young private, produced a deck of cards, and he spread them out in front of him. The sergeant in charge saw the cards and said, "Soldier, put away those cards." After the service, the soldier was put under arrest and brought before the commanding officer. The CO said, "Sergeant, why have you brought this man here?" "For playing cards in church, sir." The officer looked at the soldier and said, "I hope you have an explanation. If you haven't, you'll be in trouble. Now, what have you got to say?" And the soldier said, "Sir, I've been on the march for 6 days. I had no Bible and no prayer book, but I had these cards. You see, sir, when I look at the ace, it reminds me there is but one God. And when I see the deuce, it reminds me that the Bible is divided into two parts, the Old and the New Testaments. When I see the tray, I think of the Father, the Son, and the Holy Ghost. Then I see the four, I think of the four disciples who preached the gospel. They were Matthew, Mark, Luke, and John. The five reminds me of the five wise virgins who trimmed their lamps. Five were wise and were saved. Five were foolish and were shut out. When I see the six, it reminds me that in 6 days God made heaven and earth. And the seven brings to mind that on the seventh day he rested. Then I see the eight. I think of the righteous persons God saved when he destroyed this earth. There was Noah, his wife, their three sons and their wives. And when I see the nine, I think of the lepers our Savior cleansed. And nine of the ten didn't even thank him. I see the ten and I think of the Ten Commandments God handed to Moses on the table of stone. The king reminds me once again there is but one king of heaven, God Almighty. The queen, I think of the Blessed Virgin Mary, who is the queen of heaven. And the jack or knave, who is the devil. When I count the number of spots on a deck of cards, I find 365, the number of days in a year. There are 52 cards, the number of weeks in a year. There are 4 suits, the number of weeks in a month. And there are 12 picture cards, the number of months in a year. So you see, sir, my deck of cards has served me as a Bible, an almanac, and a prayer book. And the charge against the soldier was dismissed.

Excuse me. Let's just wipe that bitter taste of Max Bygraves out of our mouths. Yes, come on now. Who doesn't like Bony Bum, the group created by British German producer Frank Farian, who sang the male vocal parts? Three ladies from the Caribbean, Liz, Marcia and Maisie, and for some reason a bloke called Bobby who pranced around on a stage and mimed. In Germany they had 8 number ones, in Blighty they had 2, and in 1978 came their mega selling album Night Flight to Venus. Do you have a copy? So have over 2 million households in the UK. And from that came what we were about to hear. Never change lovers in the middle of the night. Good advice if you want my opinion.

0: Poo.
1: Yes, it's requesty poo time. Si, what do you want? You want Adam Faith from 1959, and that's what you shall get. And Marie, Judy is a punk. This may or may not be true, but the Ramones appeared to think so in 1976. Thank you for your requests. If you want one, catrequest@outlook.com.

And that's your lot. 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Do you care? Anyway, thanks for being here. Carnaby Cat Towers is a cold and drafty old place without your presence. Come back next week for some more, please do. So until then, mayn't I bid you a goodly bye. 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
1: 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It's Well

complicated, man. Sometimes. Now, World Cup done and dusted. Did you enjoy the competition? How about the final? Was that worthy, that match there? Yeah, I think so. Did you watch it from start to finish? Some reflections from that competition coming up on the show today. And also a study into six holiday group personalities. Are you one of these? You're going to recognise them for sure.

Camila Cabello and Young Thug, Havana here on the World Mix. Yeah, so we're in those post World Cup blues. Getting used to not staying up late to watch footy. Getting used to no more hydration breaks even. Hey, now, are you about to jet off on vacation with your family? Well, a new study has identified 6 different travel personality types which make up every holiday group, and you might well fit into one of these. Are you a chief vacation officer, CVO, in your friendship circle? The person who transforms holiday plans from group chat dreams into reality? That's one of them. How about this? A busy bee, someone who's never free, never able to join mates for a little break. Or the ghost, someone who disappears until turning up at the departure gates. How about a snap happy one who can't let a moment pass without snapping a photo? I think Mrs. P is guilty of that one there.

We're talking holiday personality types. Are you about to jet off on a family vacation? Well, a poll of 2,000 adults has found there are 6 different personalities which make up a group trip. We've talked about the busy bee. We've talked about the ghost. We've talked about the snap happy one. That one I know well. We've also got the fluentish friend, someone who can plunge into the local dialect with some assurance, as well as window shoppers. Those are holiday personalities who trawl social media for suggestions, distributing them amongst your friendship group, but never actually make a reservation. Got a few folks at my workplace in a day job who are, I think, guilty of that. Do you fit into one of those, eh? Is that one of your personality traits? Let us know. Studio at worldmixradioshow.co.uk. Me? I let Mrs. P do all the planning. That's where I'm at.

0: Jungkook from South Korea. Bit of K-pop for you, standing next to you here in the World Mix. Especially going out for listeners Stacey D. Chaplin, Q Anderson, Lucy Ann Williams, Liz Simpson, Rob Wright, Denise Lucas, Flourish Thomas, Zach Cipriano, Mark Evan Boyce, and Marcus Keppel Palmer. Thank you ever so much for your emails. Happy listening.
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from 1978, the unmistakable sound of lead singer Steve Perry and Journey, Wheel in the Sky. That's actually the first song that he led the group on, moving them into that kind of arena rock style. Other songs that you'll remember from that amazing group, Don't Stop Believing, yeah? Also, Lights. Might have to dig those out on a future show.

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2: Now, coming up in just a short while, fellow presenter Dan Sweeney in the studio. As always, he's here with a one-hit wonder classic that's an artist that only made it big once in the US Billboard chart. This week, Dan, looking back to 1993. But before that, bit of a classic now. 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
3: You just play the music on that recorder. You'll find you got enough on it to hold them.

Do you remember that song from 1992? Deep Forest, a French electronic world music duo. And the song that actually centered around the vocals from a Solomon Island singer by the name of Afuna Noir, a Begu woman from that beautiful location, and a song from actually 1970, a lullaby by the name of Rogowela. That's the focal point of a great song there. Good memories here.

0: He's in the studio. He's up next. He's looking pretty smart. Dan Sweeney in with a one-hit wonder classic this week, rewinding to 1993.
1: 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More music on the way. On the way.
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Well, that's a personal favorite of mine. Coming in at number 11 in October 1993, What Is Love? Hathaway, a German vocalist and musician best known for his 1993 hit single. The track resurfaced in 2010 when it was sampled heavily in Eminem's single No Love featuring Lil Wayne. Hathaway now lives in Australia. Thanks for tuning in for another look at a one-hit wonder classic. You can find more fun at Dan Sweeney's One Hit Wonders Facebook or Instagram page, or at onehitwondersds.com. We'll keep marching down the road of One Hit Wonders next time. Until then, you have a great day.

Soty Soul, My Everything. And before that, Mr. Hannaway, What Is Love? A one-hit wonder classic from the early 90s with fellow presenter Dan Sweeney. Good memories. Just Say No. Have you ever partaken in smoking a little bit of weed, bit of marijuana? Don't worry, we're not going to shop you in. Well, a new story coming up of a black Labrador having to be rescued from the UK's highest mountain after falling seriously ill when she ate cannabis. Try explaining that to the cops and the mountain rescue. Don't know where she got it from, officer, promise you. Must have brought it with her.

Yeah, a story of a spaced out black Labrador having to be rescued from the UK's highest mountain after falling seriously ill when she ate cannabis. Gonna introduce you now to 5-year-old Tokyo. She became unwell, even lost consciousness several hours up into a hike on Scotland's Ben Nevis last week, according to her owner, Christina Blumane. It's not quite sure where she consumed the item, whether it was dropped on the trail, allegedly. Anyway, the good news is that she's made a full recovery. Yeah, she was put onto an IV infusion. Was also given activated charcoal, which absorbs the toxins, and was discharged 24 hours later, which is the important part, hey? The Brits and their dogs.

0: In relation to our new story of a black Labrador getting rather high on marijuana whilst with her owner trekking up Scotland's Ben Nevis last week, Jeremy's emailed in, Rupert, a dog found a way to get even higher. Nice one, sir, indeed. Okay, in hour number two, lots more fantastic music coming your way. Plus, chapter one, that's where we dig out the debut release from a different artist each week. This week, it's the turn of Charlie XCX and the 80s Fix. Rooting out classics from the back of the record library, Jean-Michel Jarre and John Cicada on the turntables today. Can't wait. A perfect reason to go absolutely nowhere.
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remember it, I promise. Also, a new story around a bike ride due to take place in Bristol, Southwest England, where hundreds and hundreds of riders will be cycling naked around the city. Is that a sight? Whoa.

0: Namanje ngisasho 2026 baba. 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
1: Ai.
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1: Oh.

It's chapter one, here on The World Mix, where we dig out the very first hit from a famous artist. It's where it all started, and it's coming up next.

chapter one today, rewinding to 2012, Charlie XCX linking up with Icona Pop from Sweden. I love it. I don't care. Got to number one in the UK in June the following year. Also number seven in the USA. Just reading the notes, Icona Pop were actually broke when they recorded that song. Pretty sure things turned around. Pretty sure.

0: Step Q commotion here on the World Mix. Yeah, that news story of a new bike ride due to take place in Bristol, Southwest UK, up real soon. Is that your thing, eh? Is that your thing? Wobbly bits on a bike.
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0: Yanama. Mr. Chencho Corleone here in the World Mix. Now, if you are in the southwest of the UK on the 15th of August and you are a fan of the two-wheeled version of transports, maybe this is your kind of thing. Dozens of cyclists are preparing to ride around Bristol naked to draw attention to the fragility of cyclists on the road. The organisers of the Bristol World Naked Bike Ride said the popular event is a celebration of cycling and the human body. The bike ride will be happening on the 15th of August, starting off at just after midday, departing from the pump house in Hotwells. Hundreds of people with no clothes on, riding a bike, lots of jiggly bits going on, trying to promote responsibility from all road users. If you notice us when we've got our clothes off, then please just bear in mind to look out for cyclists when they've got their clothes on. I don't think anybody wants to see me riding around naked. Not a sight for sore eyes. It's probably a natural disaster, actually. But anyway, if that's your thing, good luck to you. 6.5 mile route, including several stops, with ride marshals helping to direct cyclists and keep the event safe. It's those seats, isn't it? Razor sharp.
1: No, nobody plays a better variety of

Mr. Busta Rhymes' Girlfriend, by special request from listener Gary Slynn, who's got in touch asking for that tune. Up real soon in this hour, the 80s fix. That's where the big boss here at the station grants us permission to run down to the record library and root around at the back of it, you know, digging out classics from yesteryear. And lined up on the turntables today, we have Jean-Michel Jarre and John Cicada for you.

The style of music there, reggaeton or urban Latino, and that's music from Chile here on The World Mix, Todo Que Ver. And that's a duet, Harry Klein and Cat Eyes, their biggest hit to date with over 235 million views on YouTube, released in August 25. Is that your kind of thing? Do you like that style of music? Why not let us know? We shall find more and line it up on next week's show for you, if that tickles your fancy. Beautiful.

Back from the depths of the record library here at the station with two classics lined up on turntables one and two. The 80s fix up next. We have Jean-Michel Jarre and John Cicada ready to rumble.

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0: cracking tunes today on the 80s Fix. First, it was Over to France with Jean-Michel Jarre and Oxygène, which actually was an album released in 1976, six part, and it was one continuous piece of music, composition, I guess you could call it. Sold 18 million copies worldwide, and the track I gave you, obviously can't play you 39 minutes, that might go on for a bit. We played you part four. It became one of the most iconic electronic tracks ever. Reached the UK top five, drove the album to number one in France and number two in the UK. And I would definitely recommend you go and search that album out. If you are into that kind of electronic instrumental music, iconic, I would say. And then it was over to John Cicada. Do you notice how I did the old French there? John Cicada, Wishes, from 1984, R&B soul release, re-released in 2009, actually.
1: Да, Витосі, ні з ким он, да, утра, ти не в курсі.

The clock rapidly moving towards the top of the hour, and the world makes flight on final approach to its end destination. Thank you ever so much for your time and your company today. Before we leave you, I just want to dedicate this entire show to a very, very important member of the world mix family. That's Grandpa Sam, who we say goodbye to this week gone after 93 years. A absolutely amazing life. So this whole show today dedicated to him, leaving you with a bit of reggae, which he always loved, from his time in Africa. Lucky Doobie signing us out. Good game.

0: 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Thank you.
1: 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On my show, Easy Like Sunday Morning at 10 a.m, you will hear a selection of truly memorable songs from musicals and films. I also play other styles of music through the decades, soul, rock, jazz, pop, and lots more. 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

First up, I played Let Me Show You by K-Class. Then in the mix was Identity by Enigma State and Peter Steele. Then Man on the Moon by Guyver, and that was the Adam Dixon remix. Then Deep Psychosis by Matt Locke and Luke Warner, the Daniel Candy remix. And you just heard there, Move by Richard Durand and featuring Brittany Egbert. I just have to say that one of the highlights of the Timescape Festival on the Saturday was when Chris Medlock played Deep Psychosis, Matt Locke's face when it was being played. It's like a kid in a sweet shop.

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See you there.

You just heard there Let Me Go by John Hemming, then Pooja by Mad Max and Javier Busula, Pieces by Amos and Riot Knight with Grant Trowbridge featuring Lucy Starr, then

The End by Chris Medlock. And you just heard there Quantum Eraser by Craig Conley and Paul Denton. If you are enjoying these tunes and you'd like to get in touch with the show, please do via the email, and that is fiona.salt.towns.radio@gmail.com. 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

That was Beef Jerky by Andy Farley and BK, In Your Mind by Anne Savage, Sunlight by Spectral Noise and Colin Elson, then Raise by Phalum and Audio Science, and you just heard there Drifting Away by Lange and Sky, and that was the Dan Harrison remix.

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1: I made the choice to leave the mountain. That may turn out to be a terrible mistake, but as of this moment, my weed is good and the sun feels warm on my face, so things being what they are, I think I will stay.

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from OMD Orchestra, Nivers in the Dark. Brilliant band. And they're still going today, playing all the same tunes and all the great hits, tell you. And they're actually on a tour somewhere. I'm just trying to have a little look around and see. But nothing on the site. But they're about, I heard it on the radio, funnily enough, and that they're doing. But we're going to go over this one, what got released in 1980 off the album Orchestra Maneuvers in the Dark. Do you believe? They also had big hits with Olegay and If You Leave, and Maid of Orleans, of course. But we're going to play this one, and it's called Electronic. It's absolutely brilliant. I love this song.

0: I sent a message from Dawn. She said, when you had a look, were you just looking around the room? I went, no, I was looking on the internet to see, and nothing came up, so I wasn't just looking around the room. I wouldn't say to her and just look around the room and say, think it's all rubbish? Okay, yeah, you're right.
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With the tunes from on the memorable moments for me, Mr. G, let's have this one from The Feeling. It's called Love It When You Call. Now, is that when you call to see them, or is that when you call to talk to them? Anyway, it doesn't really matter. It's called Love You When You Call. It's Mr. G, on the memorable moments.

0: 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I did.
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0: This one from Daryl Hall, and it's called Dreamtime. Dreamtime? Oh, nearly sleepy time then.
2: You're listening to Mr. G, so keep it locked to the Memorable Moments show.